0: Chance still.
1: You still have a chance.
0: We love hope on this show.
1: But your chances are fading here with three outs to play with here in the bottom of the fifth. It's just, that's one thing about, I was talking about all the dominant starting pitchers who have won in recent days. And yesterday, a couple of easy ones with Sanchez of the Phillies, yep. Gerrit Cole of the Yankees,
0: Paul Skeens,
1: and Ohtani of the Dodgers last night. And was Paul Skeens just never feel like it's going to be easy because the Pirates don't score for him very often. And here we are. No runs for the Pirates in the fifth inning.
0: Yep. So his odds have come down a little bit in the NL Cy Young race because of this start, down to 460 right now. So it's moved from plus 500 to down to plus 460. Christopher Sanchez still your favorite at plus 150. Jacob Mizorowski plus 320. These odds courtesy of FanDuel. Chris Sale did pitch earlier today for the Atlanta Braves. They destroyed the Boston Red Sox, and he was fine. Nothing stellar, but once again, when you look at the folks going head-to-head in the NL Cy Young, man, it is quite impressive. And Shohei Ohtani continued his great season on the hill. He's still 7-1 to win NL Cy Young. So we are a little while away from game number 6 of the NBA's Western Conference Finals. Of course, the New York Knicks waiting for the winner of this. Game 1 will be in 6 days. Game 1 Wednesday night in the Western Conference representatives' home court with the Oklahoma City Thunder and San Antonio Spurs, each with multiple, each with 60-plus wins on the year. As we get a pop out in the bottom of the fifth, Matt. And once again, if you had Skeens first five, you are not happy right now because Colin Ray, I wouldn't say he's out pitching him, but he's got enough run support. 1-0 is the score. Colin Ray, 4 2/3, 2 hits, 3 walks, 4 strikeouts for the Cubs. Paul Skeens, I misspoke. He has 87 pitches. So I think he'll be back out for the sixth inning. Kind of usually in his starts is around like 92 to 96 pitches, so maybe they start him in the sixth, but we'll see. In a 1-0 game, Cubs with the lead right now.
1: I think you're right. I think he comes out for the sixth, but if you bet Skeens first five, that's not going to do you any good.
0: And if you bet any Skeens out props, they're usually in that 18.5 mark, so you're not feeling great about that. He is over on his strikeouts, though, as he has 10 strikeouts tonight and was off to a phenomenal start. Wasn't really hit all that hard, but sometimes that's just the way baseball goes. 1-0 is the score. Your live line in this game, by the way, if you're wondering, currently the Cubs, a minus 195 favorite on the road against the Pirates. Pirates plus 150 if you want to take the Pittsburgh Pirates. Lots of opportunities to bet in-game, Matt, coming up later tonight. You do not have a pregame bet. I took the under 219.5.
1: I did bet.
0: Oh, did you take the Spurs?
1: I took under 219 here at Circa.
0: All right. And, ride together, Matt. Solidarity.
1: Well, you know, I saw Adam Thompson was challenging you on the total, and I decided that we've been 2-1. I did. I was leaning under. We talked about it on the show last night. I think the deeper you get into the series, the more you look at unders. And also, it's the Wimby fatigue factor, too, that I think these teams are just going to slow down a little bit tonight. And you're not going to see 80 free throw attempts like we saw in Game 5. And that's the reason that game flew over the total and it was 127-114. You had 80 free throw attempts. I don't think we're going to see the officiating fiasco tonight that we saw in Game 5. But I hope not.
0: First five winner for the Chicago Cubs, Matt, as Colin Ray gets a strikeout to end the bottom of the fifth inning. So to the sixth we go. Pitcher's duel between Ray and Skeens here this evening. And the first five goes to the Chicago Cubs as the Pittsburgh Pirates right now heading to the top of the sixth inning. You can get them plus 157 if you think they find a way to bounce back. We'll see if Paul Skeens comes back out for the sixth. I would imagine he gives the sixth inning a start, and we'll see if he's efficient and works his way through that sixth inning. But Paul Skeens, 10 strikeouts so far tonight, but has allowed one run. Matt, want you to know, we did put on the softball for you. I know you were very curious. How are the UCLA Bruins doing against Alabama right now?
1: Bruins are up 3-1. I don't know if you know this, Tim, but Megan Grant for UCLA leads the nation with 41 home runs this season.
0: Wow. That's right off the noggin, too, right, Matt?
1: Yeah.
0: Yeah. World's most enthusiast.

0: their second and third strings could go undefeated against Texas Tech's schedule. Now, it is worth noting, Texas Tech's schedule, not all that challenging. I would say maybe the easiest of all the contending teams, and I would consider Texas Tech a contending team entering the year. Cody Campbell, their high-money NIL guy, said, we've been trying to schedule Texas for years. And then Joey McGuire today, Matt, let's see what Joey McGuire said, because the head coach of Texas Tech, he is all in on trying to get this game played, Matt. So Joey McGuire, and the Big 12 even tweeted it out, said that they would happily buy out Texas State and Abilene Christian. Texas is playing Texas State, and Texas Tech is playing Abilene Christian, and would play them in week one. And if not in Lubbock, they would play it at Jerry's World, AT&T Stadium. Quote, we would love to play Texas. Cody Campbell, as I mentioned, the big money behind Texas Tech, also chimed in and said they would happily pay the buyouts for Texas State and Abilene Christian. He tweeted it out. Tech Athletics will pay the buyout for both Abilene Christian and Texas State. Let's go. And he tweeted at Chris Del Conte, the athletic director of Texas, and Steve Sarkisian. This will never happen because week two, Texas plays Ohio State, and they have already started complaining. They were complaining last year about, well, if we didn't play Ohio State, maybe we'd be in the playoff. Well, okay, sure. I would love it. It'd be great for the sport. I think it sums up as Texas Tech probably shouldn't open their mouth.
1: You think Sarkisian shouldn't have opened his mouth?
0: Oh, in Texas, yeah.
1: I think Sark probably need to stick his foot in his mouth right there. Do we have the Sark clip from last week? I thought we had that. Remember we talked about playing that on the show. Sark, like you said, a lot of these coaches are just – Lane Kiffin has been the most outspoken, no surprise.
0: Yeah.
1: Mouthing off during the offseason. Sark jumped in last week with a shot at Texas Tech, which I think he's going to regret. The Longhorns are not going to play Ohio State and Texas Tech right out of the bat to start the – start the schedule. There's no chance that's going to happen. But I understand taking a shot at Tech for their soft schedule. But I don't think Sark needed to do that. And now he's going to have to backtrack because he's not going to accept the challenge from Texas Tech.
0: Texas Tech has already said it. And look, Texas Tech has nothing to lose. They still will be favored to win the Big 12.
1: And by the way, they know Sark is not going to accept the challenge, which is why Joey McGuire and the Red Raiders threw that out there today. Which is great. Throw it out there when you know the opposing coach cannot accept the challenge.
0: Yeah, this is not going to work out well.
1: Would you say we're 100 days from the, or is it 90, how many days now from the college football season?
0: 93 from week zero, 98 from week one, 100 days from our first college football Saturday.
1: You realize last night was the exact midpoint of the NFL offseason.
0: Really?
1: Yeah, Wednesday, because there's going to be a game on opening Wednesday night.
0: That's right.
1: We are 15 Sundays past the Super Bowl, and we have 15 more Sundays until NFL week one.
0: It'll be here before we know it, man. Fired up for football to be coming apart, coming here. Paul Skeens, by the way, it looks like his night might be complete. Men on first and second here for the Cubs.
1: 98 pitches. He's going to stay in.
0: Wow, he's going to stay in.
1: I think he's going to stay in to get one more out, and that's probably going to be it.
0: And they just had a fielding error as well, so his defense not helping him out all that much. Cubs lead 1-0. Will we see Jalen Williams tonight in San Antonio? We'll get the latest from San Antonio next, right here on VSiN Primetime.
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20: Before we get to a preview of Oklahoma City and San Antonio, game tipping off in about 25 minutes or so in San Antonio. The night is over for Paul Skeens. His defense lets him down. Pair of errors in this sixth inning, and the Cubs score a run on an error at the end of that sixth, on Paul Skeens' last pitch. So Paul Skeens departs 5 1/3. It is technically going to be an earned run, 10 strikeouts, 3 walks for Paul Skeens right now, plus 460 to win NL Cy Young. Cubs up 2-0 in that one. That's Matt Newman's. I'm Tim Murray. Let's head to our progressive guest line and welcome in Andrew Schlecht, who covers the Oklahoma City Thunder for The Athletic. And Andrew, the latest is that Jalen Williams is active, but not in the starting lineup. What should we expect from Jalen Williams, in your opinion, tonight, if he indeed is active, which is the reporting right now?
21: Yeah, I mean, it's a huge deal for OKC just to have another guy that the defense cares about, another guy that can drive. What I'm really interested in is, like, defensively, what does he look like? You know, can he move laterally? Does he have any pop there? Because they could really use a player his size with his strength to defend this Spurs squad. And if he's there, it's obviously a huge advantage for them. But I'm sure they're going to be cautious with him. He's had 4 hamstring injuries this season. Injuries that have kept him out for very long stretches. And so My guess is that, you know, him coming off the bench is a sign that they're going to play him more limited. But I guess we'll see ultimately how he can move laterally, which I think will really determine the quality of play from J-Dub.
8: Andrew, what did you personally think of the officiating in Game 5? There's been a lot of discussion about this nationally, a lot of criticism of the crew. And I'm curious, what's the reaction in Oklahoma City to all the talk about SGA and the flopping and how they could draw phony foul calls from the officials? Is there a lot of talk about that in Oklahoma City?
21: Yeah, I think they're, from Thunder fans, it's probably more of eye-rolling than discussion happening. Mm-hmm. And I think as far as, like, the officials go, I think the real major thing is just the inconsistency that's existed from game to game, which really isn't anything new. You have these different crews that officiate games differently. Now, like, the league has needed to get a handle on something like that for a long time. But that's just kind of the nature of it, too. And it also, like, plays into the fact that when we talk about the Spurs being a team that needs more experience, that's kind of part of the reason why. Is like the Thunder adjusted to the way that the game was being officiated in Game 5 and made adjustments that I think were ultimately really good for them. And the Spurs didn't. And they had Castle foul out, and they had guys in foul trouble throughout the game because they didn't make adjustments. And that's just something that comes with experience and time. But I would say, like, overall, the officiating throughout the series hasn't really determined outcomes, I would say. Has it been frustrating or, you know, something that to discuss? Certainly. But has it determined the outcome? I don't think so.
8: No, it's just been inconsistent and a lot of times very bad officiating. 80 free throw attempts in the last game, and I'm not saying that was reason the Thunder won or that the officiating was necessarily hindering the Spurs, because I thought the Spurs committed a lot of dumb fouls in that game, too. But you go back mm-hmm. to San Antonio tonight, and you think OKC is not going to get such a favorable whistle. That's part of the handicap when you get in these NBA games. What did you think of Wimby in Game 5? Tim and I both thought he looked tired. He looked worn down. Did you think that, too?
21: Yeah, and when you look at just his, like, game logs throughout this season and the season before, like, he just hasn't played this many minutes consecutively. Mm-hmm. That's something that's new for him. And so he's going to have to make adjustments in that way. I did think he looked a little out of sorts compared to the other games. I did also think the Thunder did a pretty good job of putting him in different situations defensively. He was kind of guarding the strong side ball screens for most of the time, and the Thunder would reverse it. You know, they would start the strong side ball screen, they'd reverse it to the weak side and kind of like a horns action, and it put Wimby in this spot where he's, like, having to recover and kind of be on his heels a little bit. And I think, like, that, like, little adjustment the Thunder made, and they used that possession a ton in Game 5. I think that got him a little out of sorts. And then the Thunder's just physicality, too. So I think, like, when you put it all together with the amount of minutes that he's played, with the Thunder making adjustments, with the physicality of the Thunder, like, I do think that he was a little bit worn down in that one.
20: Andrew Schleck joining us courtesy of our Progressive Guest Line, getting us ready for Game 6 of the Western Conference Finals. Alex Caruso has been exceptional outside of Game 4 in this series. What have you taken away from Caruso, and do you expect the same thing tonight when it comes to Caruso's production against the Spurs?
21: Yeah, I mean, he's going to be pretty crucial for OKC, I would say. He's been their second best player in this series. And if Caruso can, he's going to bring it defensively, I don't think there's any question. If he can hit shots on the road, which we saw him do earlier in this series, we also saw him just completely lay an egg in San Antonio in Game 4. And so, to me, he's been kind of like the barometer in this series. Like, can he be a guy that makes a ton of his shots? He did that in Game 1. Really nobody else in the Thunder made shots, and they still had a chance to win. And so I do think that he's got to be locked in. Defensively, he'll be there. I think as he was kind of their secondary ball handler in the last game. So I do think that he's pretty crucial. And if he continues to be their second best player and shows out like he has in, you know, most games in the series, I think it'll put the Thunder in position to win.
8: All right. Tim, how far are we from tip-off here? About 15 minutes?
0: Yeah, about 15 minutes or so, yeah.
8: What would you guess tonight's game is going to be? Higher scoring like the last game? Like you said, 80 free throw attempts, 127-114. Or do you think it's going to be a more defensive, tighter played game tonight with a total of 219? What would you expect?
21: I think this is going to be a slugfest. Mm-hmm. I think that when you get in these like really tight games where I think these teams are going to grind this thing down to a halt, which I do think favors the Thunder tonight. The Thunder were just a much better half-court team throughout this series. I think this will be a lower-scoring game. Unless this one gets away from one or the other, like if the Spurs end up blowing the Thunder out or vice versa, I think that otherwise I think this is going to be a close one. If this is a close game, I think it's one where they're played in like the low hundreds.
8: Right.
0: Yeah, that's our hope, certainly, for this one. Andrew, before we let you run, once again, Jalen Williams, according to Tim McMahon, he is active but not currently out on the floor with his teammates for the layup line. So we'll see if Williams does play tonight, but he is listed as active. What's your gut tell you right now? Thunder are slight underdogs against the Spurs this evening. Do you think they close it out tonight, or are they back in OKC for a Game 7 on Saturday?
21: I think they're back here for Game 7. I think a closeout game on the road is really hard. I think when you have a quality opponent like the Spurs, they'll find a way to win. I think we're back in OKC for Game 7 on Saturday.
0: Andrew Schlecht from The Athletic covers Oklahoma City Thunder on our Progressive Guest Line. Andrew, great stuff, man. We appreciate it.
21: Yeah, thank you.
0: There he is, giving us the latest on the Oklahoma City Thunder taking on the San Antonio Spurs. Tim McMahon, once again, who is in the arena, just tweeted this out. Jalen Williams isn't in the layup line with his teammates. Whether he plays remains uncertain, even though he's on the active roster. He is not starting tonight, of course, for the Oklahoma City Thunder.
8: Yeah, I think it's interesting that Andrew says there's a lot of eye-rolling in Oklahoma City about the criticism of SGA and the Thunder players flopping. Well, that talk is only going to intensify when the New York media gets involved in the NBA finals.
0: Oh, yeah.
8: There's going to be a lot of talk about flopping. So if you're too sensitive, don't listen. Yeah. There's going to be a lot of talk about that. I think we all get tired of it. It's bad basketball. We got a clip. We're going to play it later of Michael Wilbon talking about SGA and his flopping and how that's bad for the game.
0: Someone please think of the children, according to Michael Wilbon. So we will see. But right now, Matt, any late movement? Circa has actually moved to 219.5. It went to 218.5, now back to 219.5. Market at 219.5, so late over money. What a surprise, Matt. People betting the over. So late over money coming in. But this would indicate some sharp money coming in.
8: Circa's a sharper book, so I look at those moves a little bit differently than you would a book that takes a lot of public action, but whatever. It could be one big bet that they took. Who knows?
0: We could get a couple of buckets right away, and you'll be able to bet this game under 224.5. We'll see. Tip off just moments away. Game 6, Thunder, Spurs. The Spurs, a 3.5-point favorite. Total rising a little bit to 219.5.
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20: About 10 minutes away from tip-off, Game 6 of the Western Conference Final. Right now, as we take a look at the betting board, the total has risen at a couple of spots, including here at Circa, to 219.5. Spread has remained steady at 3.5, even though FanDuel inching closer to going to 4 before tip-off. So if you want the cheapest price on the Oklahoma City Thunder, you could lay $1.04 with the Thunder at +3.5. So tip off just a little while away. We've been talking about it. It is now confirmed. Jalen Williams will be back tonight for the Thunder against the Spurs. However, we do not know how much we will see from him. He is not starting for the Oklahoma City Thunder. Game 6 tonight, Matt. You and I both have a bet on the under 219.5 here in this one at AT&T Center down in San Antonio.
8: Yeah, I don't love it. I was just talking to a guy outside the studio here. He came in and he's like, "What do you like tonight?" I said, "Well, kind of like the under 219, but it's not a big play. But trust me. I like it. I don't love it. And I think the Spurs are probably going to extend the series tonight. So I played a little bit on the Spurs money line. But again, these are not big bets tonight. It's just a little something to have action on. And I feel like the Spurs are going to be the right side, not necessarily laying the points. I feel like they're going to extend the series, play a lot smarter than they did in game five. But I'd probably like the under a little bit better. Feels like this is going to be a more defensive-oriented game tonight. And I really think OKC's done a great job on Wimby, especially in the last game. Wimby looks a little bit tired. The Spurs don't – they're not knocking down a high rate of threes. And they're not that efficient offensively. And I don't think we're going to see 80 free throw attempts in the game tonight like we did in game five. So there are a lot of reasons to think this will be a slightly lower scoring game tonight. But, Tim, the last couple times I played totals in the NBA playoffs, it did not go well. So there you go.
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8: I don't know. Who knows?
20: Well, that's the beauty, Matt. We get to sit here, watch it, so we have a pregame position.
8: I'm watching UCLA-Alabama softball. Wow, how about that? The Tide just hit a two-run homer to tie it at three.
20: America's newest college softball handicapper, Matt Humans. By the way, quick update from Pittsburgh.
8: Oh, I thought you were going to go to the WNBA.
20: I could do that here in just a moment. You can update us on the WNBA. Paul Skeens' night, complete, 5 1/3, 1 earned on 4 hits, 3 walks, 10 strikeouts, 103 pitches for Paul Skeens. So he goes over that strikeout prop. And Colin Ray, strong performance for him out of the bullpen here, or excuse me, starting for the Cubs, 5 1/3. He has been relieved here in the bottom of the sixth inning. We did see Brian Reynolds, homer, for the Pittsburgh Pirates. So that game 3-1, bottom of the sixth inning. 1-1 is the score. Camden Yards, bottom of the seventh inning. Blue Jays and Orioles. And that game right now, as I mentioned, bottom of the seventh inning. Orioles right now taking a peek at the live line for that contest. The Orioles, a slight favorite in the bottom of the seventh, -$1.24. Matt, do you want me to update the people on WNBA? Yeah. You had mentioned that Doug Kazarian liked the Las Vegas Aces tonight against the Dallas Wings.
8: He didn't like the Aces. He loved
20: the Aces. Excuse me. DK. Right now, Aces up 26-21 after the first quarter. Laying 7.5 right now are the Aces against the Dallas Wings.
8: I think he laid 5.
20: Pre-game, yeah. 5.5. And Caitlin Clark in the lineup tonight against the Golden State Valkyries out in the Bay. The Valkyries, a $1.30 favorite on the money line, -1.5, Matt.
8: Great job, Tim. WNBA update.
20: You're welcome. You're welcome.
8: I do hope the Aces get there tonight because Doug's got a big bet on this tonight, and I'm sure he gave it out to all his paying clients as well.
20: He's the betting bully, and he laid the 5 with the Las Vegas Aces, who he hopes bullies the Dallas Wings here this evening. As the evening goes on, we'll keep our eyes on this game from a live betting standpoint. We'll also talk some football. Mike Sanford, who has a radio show in Denver, longtime offensive coordinator, once upon a time Western Kentucky head coach, was the interim head coach at Colorado, frequent guest on VSiN. He's in town. He's going to join us in studio coming up at the top of the next hour. So always love talking to Mike Sanford. He's also a head coach in the Denver area at Valor Christian McCaffrey's alma mater. So we will talk some football with Mike Sanford coming up. He also is a radio host in Denver, as I mentioned, so we can ask him what the heck happened with the Avalanche
8: getting swept by the
20: Vegas Golden Knights.
8: Their coach, Jared Bednar, said they ran into a buzzsaw with the Vegas Golden Knights. I'll tell you what, I've seen a lot of talk in the past couple of days about, you know, the Knights' regular season win total and, you know,
20: 39 wins.
8: The regular season didn't matter. They had so many injuries and so many guys out of the lineup at times that they're at full strength right now. And you can see the difference with Wild Bill and Mark Stone, all those guys back. It's a different team. It's also a different team with John Tortorella in charge. And Mike Palm is going to be in studio with us tomorrow night, Friday night, VSiN primetime. We'll take a look ahead at the Stanley Cup final matchup with the Vegas Golden Knights and likely the Carolina Hurricanes. What's interesting, Tim, is that in the series with Colorado, I think the Avalanche, the betting market moved in favor of the Avalanche in all 4 games and in the series.
20: Mm-hmm.
8: And Vegas swept it. I bet you in the Stanley Cup final, betting market's going to be all over the Carolina Hurricanes, too.
20: Right now, even though they haven't finished off the Montreal Canadiens, they're up 3-1. The Carolina Hurricanes, a -$1.45 favorite. Vegas Golden Knights, +130. If you want to bet Vegas, I would say no need to rush right now. If you think it will be the Hurricanes, that number will rise a little bit. So Carolina, when they were up 3-0, I want to say it was around -125 last night. So you've seen a little bit of movement towards the Hurricanes, and we'll see if the Hurricanes can finish off the Canadiens tomorrow night in game five of that
8: series. With that 4-0 win last night by the Hurricanes, it feels like we know what the Stanley Cup final matchup is going to be now. It's going to be Carolina-Vegas, and it's going to open in Carolina next week.
20: Another first period over last night. 11 straight games with the Montreal Canadiens have gone over in the first period. First period over, full game under. Canadiens offense not having the most success against Carolina since that game one. All right, we are underway, Matt, in San Antonio. The Spurs.
8: Spurs up 3-0 right there. Right off the bat, the Spurs jump on top.
20: Our total is toast. Yeah. It's over. Game over.
8: That's your guy.
20: There he is, Julien Champagny. Buries a three. Got off to a hot start in game five. And now here he is in game six with a three to start things off. And, Matt, you mentioned it about San Antonio tending to get off to hot starts here against the Oklahoma City Thunder.
8: Thunder's toast.
20: Yeah, we're in trouble. Already threes are flying around. Isaiah Hartenstein with a little floater.
8: The live total's up to 222.5. There you go.
20: Why bet anything pregame,
8: Matt? Less than 1 minute into the game, you could get 222.5 instead of betting 219.5 if you play this under. How about that? 9-2, Spurs up. 3-3-3 right off the bat. 9-2 lead for the Spurs.
20: Victor Wembanyama already with a three. He's got to hit another three. So Wemby, would he bounce back after a poor performance in game five? We're only 90 seconds in, but the early result is yes, he will bounce back. 9-2 lead for the San Antonio Spurs. Three shots from the field, all three three-pointers, all three good. So the Spurs off to a promising start, and the total not off to a promising start for us. 223.5 if you want to bet the under. It's always fun betting unders, Matt, as a great start here by the Spurs. Spurs out to a 6.5-point favorite. Now, you think back to game three. This isn't 15-0, but another strong start here for the Spurs. This has kind of been what they've done the majority of this series.
8: Yeah.
20: And we'll see if the Thunder can chip away. If you wanted to bet the Thunder, you can now bet them catching 6.5 +180 on the money line. Victor Wembanyama already 6 points. He has hit a pair of three-pointers.
8: That looked like a goaltend on Wemby,
20: sure
8: didn't it?
20: Did.
8: It was not called. We're going to hear from Michael Wilbon here in a couple minutes. Wilbon spoke today on SGA and the flopping, and I thought it was interesting the comments he made, the reaction he got in the studio when he talked about that. We'll do that after the break. But again, Wemby off to a hot start here. And I think if you bet the Spurs, you got to be encouraged by that because he's already showing his. You know, he's much more into the game than he was in game five.
20: Yeah, player prop was 28.5. He's already got 6 points. So we will see if Victor Wembanyama keeps it rolling.
8: He had one made field goal in the first half in game five. He's got two in the first, 90 seconds here?
20: Got a timeout on the floor. Spurs 9-2, 3-for-3 from three, -245 on the money line. Total up to 223.5. The Thunder +185. If you think the Thunder come back to win Game 6.
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20: Just a moment ago, while we were in break, Matt, the live total got up to 227.5. Right now, it is back down to where it was pregame, 219.5. Spurs have a 13-7 lead. They are -5.5 right now on the live line. So we've seen a little bit of a slowdown stretch here. Victor Wembanyama already gone over his player prop of threes tonight. 1.5 threes. Cash that as he had 2 threes already. 6 points for Wemby. 13-7 lead for the San Antonio Spurs. About 4 and change into the first quarter. Game 6 between the Spurs and Thunder tonight. Game 7 would be on Saturday if the Spurs can get the victory here this evening.
8: What do you think? Are we going to see a Game 6 or Game 7?
20: Game 7.
8: Game 7 on Saturday?
20: I'll say yes.
8: Yeah.
20: Partially, it's me just wanting to be able to focus exclusively on that on the VSiN Weekend Morning Line, Matt. So there's always a little bit of a...
8: Right now, I like the way the Spurs have started. Obviously, we got a long way to go, but Spurs have definitely shown here in the first quarter that they're a little bit more focused on playing smart basketball tonight. So I like what I see so far.
20: So for the Thunder, 4 points already for Isaiah Hartenstein, 9 points as a team. So 13-9 is the score. Matt, in Pittsburgh, 3-2. The Cubs up on the Pittsburgh Pirates. We saw a start this evening for Paul Skenes. 10 strikeouts, 1 earned run, a couple of unearned runs as he departed in the sixth inning as Wembanyama fires another 3. I tell you what, you know, you always hear this, Matt. Is it a bad thing that Wembanyama's first 2 threes went home? Because he's now already attempted 3 threes. As he goes right hard to the bucket, and a nice dish as we'll get a foul down low. So 13-9, we got some free throws coming.
8: Well, it's called fool's gold, right? A lot of times when somebody is not a dead-eye three-point shooter, it knocks down the first couple, then they feel like they're going to have one of those games. Then you get the heat check threes, you get a bunch more threes, and sometimes that could be the case. Wemby's going to put up probably 6 or 7 threes tonight anyway. The thing is, on that drive there, when he gets the ball in the paint, I want to see him be more aggressive.
20: Go dunk it.
8: More physical. Yeah, he just don't look to avoid the contact or pass. Finish through the contact and dunk on people. And that's what I want to see from him. And he did not do it right there. But Spurs are going to get a Stephon Castle free throw. They're going to go up 14-12 here. Live total sitting right at 220.5.
20: Cubs, as I mentioned, 3-2 lead. A couple of runs here for the Pirates. Cubs still minus 239 on the money line. In Baltimore, the Blue Jays have loaded the bases, Matt, in the top of the eighth inning. Minus $1.46 are the Blue Jays, but 2 outs. So if you think that the Orioles are going to get out of this jam, you can get them at plus 107. So that game tied at 1. But our game of the night, of course, is Game 6 of the Western Conference Finals. And we are 5 minutes into it as SGA hits a step back to make it 14-12, 6.5 minutes to go. Matt, speaking of SGA, I'll let you lead this clip up of Michael Wilbon earlier today on ESPN.
8: Yeah, it's a good time to do it here because Wilbon was talking about SGA and the flopping and the influence that might have on future basketball players in America and Canada.
0: Just depends on whether they win. Winning covers all this stuff.
1: Yeah.
0: The deodorant that covers all stink is winning. And if Shai Gilgeous-Alexander goes back-to-back and he's on deck and he enters next season as a two-time champion and two-time MVP, guess what? There'll be kids out in the playground learning how to flop.
1: Oh, no.
0: Now, listen. You know what, Alan?
1: Please, no.
0: People may not.
1: Jay's leaving.
0: Jay, but you guys know I'm right.
8: I'm not sure why Jay Williams walked off the set there. Was he disgusted that Wilbon said that, or was he? Don't know.
20: I don't know.
8: That was all scripted, I'm sure. But anyway, kids do mimic what they see the stars do on TV. And OKC, it's not just SGA. They got a bunch of players who flop.
20: I think that's a little aggressive. I mean, it's not the only thing he does. He's not a two-time MVP just because he's an embellisher of...
8: Oh, but he flops way too much.
20: Okay.
8: No, and kids are watching that. They're going to start flopping when they play, too. I think Wilbon's got a valid point there. Like, when you were a kid, who'd you watch in the NBA? I watched Michael Jordan, Larry Bird, guys like that, right? You tried to mimic their game in the way you played a lot of times.
20: Yeah, I mean, my favorite player was Grant Hill as a kid. Mm-hmm. I mean, I would say, look, a guy like Steph Curry has had a massive impact on the game from his shooting abilities. By the way, a SGA 3 has now been ruled a 2, and clearly foot was on the line, so it is now a 17-13 game, so 14-13 as we're watching. Spurs are going to hit a 3 here in just a little bit, but I don't know. I mean,
8: total's down to 216.5. How about that? 17-13. The thing about the players we just talked about there, MJ, Bird, Grant Hill, Curry, none of those guys were floppers. They didn't fall down every time they took a shot, or almost, you know, a lot of times when they took a shot. I would like to see SGA play the game with a little bit more, a little bit less acting involved. These guys, and it's not just him. There are other guys on the Thunder. It's kind of like, it's almost, some people said they must teach this. Because you got several players on this team who do it. They flop. They exaggerate the foul calls and the contact that they get. And that's one thing that I think annoys a lot of people about watching this Thunder team. It's a valid point.
20: 17-15 is the score right now. Spurs with a 2-point lead. 4.5 point favorites right now, and minus $1.88 on the money line. Total down to 217.5. We're going to talk some football coming up top of the hour. Mike Sanford will join us in studio, hosts a radio show in Denver nowadays, also a high school football coach and longtime offensive coordinator head coach in the college ranks. Matt, we talked a little bit about the Texas Tech rebuttal to Sarkisian opening up his mouth. Remember, he's also the one that was talking smack about Ole Miss and the basket weaving, right? Was that him?
8: Yeah, it was. It was not Lane Kiffin. It was Kiffin talked some smack about Ole Miss too, but Steve Sarkisian took a shot at the Rebels for so many players who could major in basket weaving, I think.
20: Yeah, he is. I don't know why he's getting so chesty this offseason. I mean, they got a really good roster. Texas does. You bring back Arch Manning. All the hype in the world for Arch Manning. They go out and spend big in the transfer portal. Hollywood Smothers from NC State, running back, will come in. Cam Coleman, huge addition at the wide receiver position. They're loaded. Week two, they'll be a slight favorite at home against Ohio State. But speaking of Texas Tech, Matt, I actually bet Texas Tech, and I called our buddy Ryan Hyatt today. Wanted to get his insight to make sure I wasn't missing anything. But I bet Texas Tech to win the Big 12 today. You know, the Brendan Sorsby situation, the injunction hearing will be on Monday. You and I both fully anticipate. Hold on. Matt, do you want to update the people on
8: softball? We got a home run by the Alabama Crimson Tide, and the Tide take a 4-3 lead over UCLA in the College Softball World Series. We also have a 3 by the Spurs. 23-17 is the score. 6.5 is the live line. Tim, this total in the Thunder-Spurs game has dipped as low as 216.5 and gone as high as 227.5. It's been a roller coaster here with the total in the first quarter.
20: Yeah, it's almost like you want to not bet these things pregame anymore. But to sum it up, Matt, I just think at the end of the day, despite the loss of Brendan Sorsby, Will Hammond coming back from the ACL injury, I think the talent is just too strong on Texas Tech's roster. Also, no BYU, no Utah, no Kansas State on the schedule this year. They get Houston at home. I think Houston's going to be a good team. We're both big fans of Willie Fritz and what he's done. This will be year 3 for him down at Houston. They had a double-digit win season. They get them on a Friday night in Lubbock, the Red Raiders do. But I just think it's too much. And you get an even money ticket, which is out there at DraftKings and FanDuel. Go to the championship game, and they'll probably be a favorite. If you want to get off of it at that point, then you could do so. All right, let's update folks before we hit a break and welcome in our buddy Mike Sanford. Another 3 as a 9-2 run now for the San Antonio Spurs as they lead 26-17, minus 280 on the money line, minus 7.5 total, 221.5 right now. And the shooting has gotten off to quite the start here for the Spurs, Matt. 7-for-12 from 3. Do we see some regression coming at some point? Would you be interested in taking the Thunder catching 7.5 right now?
8: I think you have to look at that. You've got to look at the dog here because that 3-point shooting for the Spurs is going to cool off. They're not going to continue to hit at that clip. Tim, there's definitely going to be some regression, so yeah, if you didn't play this pregame, I think taking 7.5 or getting 4 points the better of it would not be a bad bet with OKC right now.
20: 2:45 to go, first quarter, Spurs up 9, 26-17.
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20: 30-20 right now. Spurs with a 10-point lead. Total 221.5. Spread sitting at 7.5. 90 seconds to go in the first quarter. Game 6 of the Western Conference Finals going on right now. And the Thunder have just cut the deficit down to 8. So 30-22. Live line down to 6.5. Total 222.5. That's Matt Humans. I'm Tim Murray. And joined in studio, word on the street, on his anniversary is Mike Sanford, who joins us right now. Nothing means true love like joining the two of us in studio on your anniversary. What's
28: it's
20: up, man?
28: 21 years. I thought that was my age, but I guess it's my year of anniversary. So I sent you a text earlier and a picture. I took a little selfie with my wife, and I said, 21 years, and we were right in front of the VSiN studio here. I'm a sicko. I love joining you, Tim, and a lot of stuff going on in the sports world, and can't wait to break it down.
4: So
8: did you get married in Vegas?
28: No, actually, I got married in the Bay Area, but my first year of being married was in Las Vegas. So I was a graduate assistant. My dad was the head coach at UNLV.
8: Remember that?
28: We lived here for 2 years. Okay. Yeah, I would have hammered probably the over with UNLV at the time. So if you're a betting man,
20: yeah, Mike's been around the block a time or two. Has settled in the Denver area. He's on radio, television, Altitude Sports Radio. You can check out his show from 10 to noon Mountain Time. Also, the head coach of Valor Christian, who of course famously Christian McCaffrey had his number retired this year. There. Valor Christian, and you guys, we won't go too deep into it, but you got a pretty notable name as your quarterback, word on the street.
28: Yeah, not only a pretty notable quarterback, that's Titus Heward, son of Brock Heward. He's just finished his sophomore year of high school.
20: Big dude.
28: 6'6", just shy of 210 pounds. Been coaching, we're seven practices in, but also Jackson Coleman, recent Notre Dame commit.
20: Yeah, baby.
28: And he is a 10-6, 100-meter kid at 6'4", 205 pounds. So we got a fun team and a lot of really cool things happening in our team, but also in the state of Colorado.
20: Well, speaking of which, the professional football team had quite the season. Came up short, obviously, as we all recall, in the playoffs, the Bo Nix injury. But now those expectations are on their shoulder, and Matt and I have talked about the Chiefs and kind of their bounce back possibility here. And then you've also got the Chargers and here the Raiders. You know, they go out, they get Fernando Mendoza, make a lot of moves in the offseason. So I imagine the optimism is high, but is there some questions and concerns about this Broncos team in your eyes?
28: There is. You know, we always talk in Denver about the Kansas City Chiefs, and especially about Patrick Mahomes. Is the witch really dead? And the answer to that is no, he's not. And when you see him recently over the course of OTAs, he looks healthy. He looks like a guy that's probably going to start opening day, and that's going to be
20: against the Broncos.
28: A Monday Night Football game against the Denver Broncos. A lot of people were excited in Denver that the Broncos are going to draw the Kansas City Chiefs in week one. And I say, not so fast, my friend, in Lee Corso fame. But I think the AFC West is fascinating. I think there are so many different aspects. Just a little bit of local knowledge. Bo Nix's ankle is the biggest story in Denver, especially after the Colorado Avalanche absolutely crapped the bed against the Las Vegas Golden Knights. Is it going to be healthy? Is that an ankle that can hold up over 17 weeks of playing football games in regular season plus four postseason games? And right now, the answer is probably not. So there's a question around that. And I think there's a little bit of fear, you know, in Denver about what's going on here in Vegas with Fernando Mendoza and Brock Bowers and Ashton Jeanty. Are their team that might be able to like steal a game against the Broncos, against the Chiefs, against the Chargers? The AFC West, to me, is very dynamic.
8: You know, it's interesting. I bet the Chiefs plus 180 to win this division. Last year, they were minus 120. They won the division 9 years in a row, right? Went 6-11, had a bunch of injuries, lost a lot of close games. They finally, Mike, had close game regression last year after going 12-0 in one-score games a year before. But I said, you know, the Broncos were actually my bet and my pick to win this division last year.
28: Good call.
8: I'm going back with the Chiefs this year. And I think there's so much talk about Patrick Mahomes and the injury, but you just brought it up. I said, what about Bo Nix and the ankle? Right? Bo Nix ankle injury, nobody's talking about it. To me, that's a very significant piece of the puzzle in the AFC West.
28: Yeah, and it's funny, Matt, when you bring it up, like probably in the national like betting lines and the national landscape, nobody's talking about it. They just assume he's going to be back.
8: Right.
28: Two surgeries over the course of, 6 months?
8: Mm-hmm.
28: That's not great.
8: No.
28: And that's the fourth surgery on that right ankle for Bo Nix. And, like, I hate to say it, but, like, on the local radio, we talk about it almost every day.
8: Really?
28: And there's a concern. Can it hold up? And we don't know that. And some of the information that I was able to get over the course of the last 3 months, doesn't give me a whole lot of optimism about it.
8: Okay. Let me ask you about the Chargers. Mike McDaniel's new offensive coordinator.
28: That's weird.
8: Right? Harbaugh is trying to change
20: two
8: the culture.
20: Two peas in a pod, Mike McDaniel and
8: Chargers,
20: Harbaugh.
8: They seem to be cursed. What are your thoughts on Justin Herbert and the Chargers? Can they get over the hump and win a playoff game? Can they win this division?
28: Well, my biggest fear as somebody who covers the Denver Broncos is,

0: and stuff around Madison Beers and being on the tours and whatnot. Like, it's just another storyline in the offseason of what has been, frankly, a miserable Chargers postseason. And that includes my dad, who coached at the Chargers in the early 2000s.
1: That's Mike Sanford hanging with us here in studio. It is the night of the Western Conference Finals. In recent years, we've seen the Thunder, or the Nuggets here. They are not.
0: They are not
1: the
0: there.
1: Avalanche are also out of their respective Western Conference Finals. So full eyes, I imagine, attention back to football in Denver. You can catch Mike on Altitude Sports Radio from 10 to noon Mountain Time. You mentioned it off air, so let's bring it to the air. Fernando Mendoza. You love evaluating quarterbacks. It's what you've done your whole life. What do you think of him as a prospect? When do you think he should start? And how do you think this dynamic with him and Kirk Cousins will play out here in Vegas?
0: I'm a believer. I am a believer in Fernando Mendoza. I'm a believer in who he is. In fact, I interviewed as the quarterback coach and co-offense coordinator at Cal with Justin Wilcox 3 years ago.
1: Oh, yeah?
0: And Fernando Mendoza was the incumbent quarterback. And I remember Justin Wilcox telling me, this guy's special. Mm-hmm. He was selling me, like, the job at Cal, like, not about what I am as a head coach as Justin Wilcox, but what Fernando Mendoza is as a quarterback. And he was right.
1: Yeah.
0: I think the guy is a winner. I think he's a savant. I keep saying it. I think he is Andrew Luck, Joe Burrow. But different than Andrew Luck, who is a total football savant, a little bit of a nerd, right? A football nerd.
1: Yeah.
0: I think this guy loves playing football. I don't know that, like, full, like, all in, that Andrew Luck wanted to do this thing for 15 years. No, clearly. I think Fernando Mendoza is that guy. And for the first time in a long time, I think the Las Vegas Raiders have a guy.
1: Do you think he should start right away, or do you like the situation they have with Kirk?
0: I like it. Let Kirk.
1: The schedule's really. I mean, look at it right there. I mean, outside of the Dolphins week one, at Chargers, at Saints. Saints is, not crazy. But then look at that stretch. Chiefs, Patriots, Bills, Rams. I mean, it's a pretty challenging stretch. You kind of let the veteran take some lumps and then ease the youngster in.
0: Smart.
1: Yeah.
0: Yeah. And I think let's talk about it. Like Clint Kubiak understands, because who's his dad? He's a guy that understands how do you work through these things as a first-time head coach. And it's, well, you put somebody out there that is, frankly, a sacrificial lamb. And I think that's what Kirk Cousins is. He's a good one. He's a guy that's made a lot of money doing it.
1: Yeah.
0: But at the end of the day, I always say that the Broncos, who I cover very closely, they're going to see Fernando Mendoza twice. And you can see that latter half of the season for the Las Vegas Raiders. I think that's where you're going to see Mendoza. And yeah. Frankly, that terrifies I think the Broncos fan is, do they have a real quarterback for the first time in Vegas history? Probably.
1: Mike Sanford hanging with us in studio. I want to talk some college quarterbacks. You cool to hang for one more segment?
0: Yeah.
1: I know it is anniversary night, but I'll give you I'll get him some. Yeah, we'll bring the wifey in. I will get you drinks on the house coming up at 8 o'clock. All right, quick update before we hit a break. 39-29 is the score. Spurs with a 10-point lead. Total 220.5. Spread 8.5. More with Mike Sanford. Long time offensive coordinator in the college ranks, now a radio host in Denver, and a stellar high school coach as well. It's VSiN Primetime.
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9: 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The Spurs 8.5, 9.5 point favorites, depending on what book you're looking at. Matt Newman, Tim Murray, Mike Sanford hanging with us for another segment, breaking down the NFL just a moment ago, looking at the likelihood of the AFC West. But I mentioned, you know, your background as a quarterback guru, evaluator of the position, high school coach now. I think this year in college football, I've been calling it the year of the quarterback.
14: Yeah.
9: Because you look up and down. I mean, the deeper you go, there's talent everywhere. I mean, you look in the Bay Area, the excitement for a guy like Jaron Chiave-Sangapulateli. But then you look at just the big names. So let's start with the big names. Arch Manning, the biggest of the big names. End of the season, I thought, was pretty strong. He's the betting favorite to win the Heisman Trophy. What's your breakdown of Arch as a quarterback in the college ranks this year, but also projecting him ahead to the NFL?
14: Yeah, it's funny, Tammy, you mentioned that. My dad, who's a 50-year college and NFL coaching veteran, he and I actually recently talked about Arch Manning. And the question is, does he have it?
9: Mm-hmm.
14: And I haven't seen it. And I know that's a very hard thing to quantify. He has athleticism. He has the size and speed ratio. I think he's got a lot that has been, frankly, left to be desired as it relates to, can he be a championship caliber quarterback? And frankly, right now, like based off the data set that I have, I don't think he has it. I think he's going to be good against bad teams. I think he's going to be good against good teams. But will he thrive against elite teams? And the answer to that at this point is, I don't know. So I'm not completely buying stock on Arch Manning. I don't actually think he is a lock to be the first quarterback drafted in the 2027 draft.
4: That's what I was going to ask you. I think that's a fair assessment, too. I have not really seen it either. Maybe we'll see it this season. Who has it? Who do you like the most? We talked about the year of the quarterback. There's a bunch of guys out there with a who are going to be really good college quarterbacks this year. Who do you like the most?
14: Matt, do you love a compensatory pick? Do you love a because I think Brandon Sorsby has it.
9: Really?
14: But just you can't watch.
4: So you're going to bet on Brandon Sorsby?
14: Well, he loves to bet on himself or others. So we'll find out.
9: Hey man, he's just trying to be one with the team, you know.
14: Yeah, he's a team guy. Yeah. He's just looking out for his guys. So he's a really talented player. I think he has it.
9: Really?
14: I really do.
9: Wow.
14: The other guy that I'm really excited to watch his development is Dante Moore.
9: Yeah.
14: I think he is to borrow a term from Stuart Scott, he's a guy that is in the biggest of moments. I think he's gonna play like he has been, which is cooler than the other side of the pillow. He's smooth, I think he's going to see another year of development. He's got the requisite arm talent. He's got the requisite, athleticism. I think Dante Moore might end up being the guy that could potentially get the Oregon Ducks over the hump, because we've been looking for it for a while.
9: Yeah, they're loaded talent-wise. I know you also do some work with your alma mater, Boise State. That's who Boise State and Oregon open up the season against each other, so that's going to be quite the game in week one. Quick update from the NBA. Western Conference Finals going on, 47-41. Matt, not great for the total right now, up to 227.5. As right now, 6.5 is the live number in that one. 10 of 20. The Spurs are from three so far in this game.
4: Yeah, 3-point shooting, the big difference. But the Thunder right back in the game here. The live line, like you said, 6.5, 227.5 the total. Mike Sanford, how about this? Tim is over here. I can tell he's getting annoyed. You haven't mentioned CJ Carr yet.
9: I didn't say anything.
4: You haven't talked about him yet. But how about, I've got another quarterback for you. And I bet against Michigan consistently last year because I said Bryce Underwood stinks. Now, he's got obviously a raw athlete. He's got a ton of potential. What do you expect from Bryce Underwood with a new coaching staff this year? Last year, I thought the guy was – it looked like he'd never been coached.
14: Yeah, Matt, I agree with you. Huh? I'm not seeing it.
4: Yeah.
14: I'm not seeing it. And frankly, I think one of the biggest failures of leadership, and I think Kyle Whittingham is a phenomenal football coach. Mm-hmm. He should have brought Devin Dampier.
4: I was surprised.
9: That's my guy.
4: Yeah.
14: He's a really good football player, actually, because of how good he is. And I think him taking the next step at the University of Utah, why would you not have brought the athlete, the guy that has proven to be a player that can win football games? I'm not buying it on Underwood. And here's what I tell you.
9: And Jason Beck, the OC, had him in New Mexico, had him last year. So I thought it was just a sure thing that he would go with him. And look, in the world of the NIL that you're dealing with as a high school coach, we don't know, right? What was the contract for Bryce Underwood? Could they get out of it, right? What's the contract for Dampier? So it's all that funky business that we're not fully sure of. But, if it was all normal, and normal in one way, Devin Dampier, you would think, goes to Michigan with his OC.
14: Yeah, I love you, Matt. I didn't know that you and I were best friends, but I've been kind of saying this for a while. Yeah. I just don't see it with Bryce Underwood. And you know what? I don't see it with five-star, no-brainer quarterbacks. Like Arch Manning's another one of those. When you get coronated as the can't-miss quarterback, hey, Carson Beck, how are you doing? DJ Uiagalelei, how you doing? I see that with a guy like Bryce Underwood. I see it with a guy like Arch Manning. Like, let's stay in the fringes here with a guy like CJ Carr. No offense. Like, that guy can play football. He's a tough guy. And he's a guy that finds a way to win football games. Didn't come in with, like, came in with some hype.
9: Yeah, he's a high four-star.
14: He's got a name, Dad won a national championship, but
9: his grandfather did some things.
14: Dad is the son of it.
9: Yeah,
14: but it's a little bit different than the guy that is guaranteed to win you a national championship. I'm just not buying on a guy like Underwood or a guy like Manning.
9: What about? I mean,
4: we could talk quarterbacks all day here.
9: I know it's a lot of fun. It gets you fired up. 100 days away from the first full college football Saturday. A guy that won't be playing on that Saturday. He'll be playing on Sunday. So you got CJ Carr, he'll be playing on that Sunday. At the same time, Trinidad Chambliss will be playing. And I could see you light up a little bit too. Everyone, I think he's the best quarterback in the country coming into this year. Just all that he does. I'm not saying he's the best pro prospect. I think he's going to be the most productive quarterback in college football. Schedule's tough. new OC, new head coach, obviously, with everything that unfolded. This Trinidad Chambliss, now the keys are fully his. What does he do this year?
14: Love him. Love him as a player. Love his journey. Love what he's been. But I'm a little concerned about nurture.
9: Okay.
14: Because I think he has been brought along by a guy like, you know, Lane Kiffin brought him along. Charlie Weiss Jr. brought him along. I'm concerned about how it finishes because he's 5'11", 6', you know, by most metrics. He's an athletic player. But can he be that next guy? Like, I go back to it. Notre Dame. I think it's the team. It's the team right now.
9: Yeah.
14: TJ Carr has the physical talent, and he also has the nurture. Mike Denbrock there. I think Marcus Freeman's there. I'm a little bit worried about Pete Golding here in his first year as
9: that's
14: head
9: fair.
14: Coach. Yep.
9: Yeah, I think that's certainly a fair way to look at it. All right, dealer's choice, as we will let you enjoy your 21st anniversary with your lovely wife, who has joined us here at studio as well. Give us one more guy that you're either have a big question mark or that you just maybe off the radar that really excites you coming into this.
14: Can I give you a team?
9: Sure.
14: They have two quarterbacks.
9: Hmm. Okay.
14: Colorado State Rams.
9: Ooh. With
14: Jim Mora.
9: Yeah.
14: Ball coach.
9: I mean, look at what he did at UConn.
14: Yep.
9: I think people are, I mean, we're a gambling network, but people are going to be surprised the drop-off UConn has with Jason Candle coming in my opinion.
14: Have you seen the odds right now of CSU winning the Pac-12 in year one? They're the long shot in the conference. I have been to
9: 40-1.
14: Yep. I've been to 6 practices. I went to about double digit practices and also called a couple of games for the Jay Norvell led Colorado State Rams. That's a team that I would keep your eyes on.
9: Okay. That's a deep cut. I like it.
14: And I was with him last night.
4: Tim's going to make the bet as soon as we go to a commercial break.
9: Well, I'll tell you what. Right now. Jim Mora was a guy that we loved to bet on when he was at UConn, especially in those big games, playing those P4 teams that would go to the Rent in Hartford, and you always wanted to back him there. So could be an interesting team to keep an eye on there, no doubt.
14: Jim Mora is the 2026 version of Urban Meyer.
9: Explain.
14: He is a ball coach. He is going to push people around him to get to the level that he wants the program to be at. And I saw it this year in spring ball. And then also selfishly, my brother-in-law is coaching the quarterbacks there at CSU. And because of that, I've seen that team. That's a better looking team than CU football is.
9: Well, they, that's
14: not a good team.
9: Yeah, that's not,
14: not a good team.
9: I think is Coach Prime going to be on Altitude Sports Radio in about a year?
14: Yeah, I don't think he'll take that job. I know the salaries here.
9: Check out Altitude Sports Radio, Valor Christian, Mike Sanford, longtime coach in the college ranks, now settling in the Denver area. Much appreciated, man.
14: Thank you. I appreciate it.
9: There he is. Mike Sanford, get you updated on what's happening in the Western Conference Final. Spurs up 53-43, 224.5 is the total. 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
9: Eights right now, the Thunder cutting it down to 7. 6.5 is the live number, total 221.5. It's going to bump back to 224.5 because the Spurs have decided not to miss threes tonight. They will make another three here. So 11 of 24 are the Spurs from three. 11 of their 22 made field goals have come from beyond the arc. Dylan Harper having a game off the bench, Matt. He's already got 12 points, a couple of threes. Devin Vassell, three threes. Victor Wembanyama, how about four threes for Wemby so far tonight? He's got 20 points. Over-under for Wemby heading into tonight was 28.5. And he's already got 20 in the first half. 10-point lead right now for the San Antonio Spurs with a minute 35 to go in the first half.
4: Yeah, it's interesting. In game five, we had 80 free throw attempts. 80. Tonight, we have 8. both teams right now, 3-for-4 from the free throw line. And that's part of the reason I like the under tonight is I thought the officiating was going to be much different. There was so much complaining, so much criticism about how game five was officiated. I did not think we were going to see a bunch of foul calls and a crazy number of free throws tonight. We're not seeing that. We're not seeing a crazy number of free throws and foul calls, but we are seeing insane three-point shooting from the Spurs, who have made 11 threes here in the first half tonight. And that's what's driving up that live total, 58-48 as we speak, and total 226.5. It's been a roller coaster ride. That total as high as 227.5, as low as 216.5. Tim, if this game's going to stay under, the defense is going to have to tighten up quite a bit in the second half, and we're going to, the Spurs are going to have to regress or go cold from three-point range.
9: Yeah, 10-point lead right now. Thunder not shooting it particularly well from three, 5 of 16 right now. Cason Wallace off the bench, 8 points. Alex Caruso, 7 points. So we'll see if Caruso goes over his player prop for the fifth time this series. The only time he did not go over was when he has held to no points in game 4. Jared McCain, 5 points. Shea Gilgeous-Alexander just 8 points so far. McCain, if you think back to what he did in game 5 in that win, he had 18 of his 20 points in the second half. So we'll see if somebody for the Thunder gets hot. Jalen Williams has played 7 minutes so far, Matt. Has not really done much. 1 point so far for Jalen Williams. 1 assist in his return from that hamstring injury. So you'll see. We'll see how effective he is in this game. Certainly doesn't seem like he's going to be out there a ton here this evening with 7 points or 7 minutes so far. So a official review right now on the floor. And the live total has now up to 227.5. Like you said, it's been a roller coaster ride. During the break, it was down to 219, 220, and now it's back up to 227.5. And when the Spurs kind of have these runs of hitting threes, that's where the live total is going to get driven to.
4: Yeah, Dylan Harper has shown up tonight, no question about it. I talked about Fox and Harper in game 5. They were combined 5 for 20 from the field. Harper tonight, 5 for 6, 12 points, but still nothing from De'Aaron Fox. He's got, in 15 minutes, no points. He's missed all 4 field goals, and Spurs are going to need more from De'Aaron Fox, a lot more than that. But Wimby, with 20 points in the first half, has, he's definitely answered the challenge or answered the bell after, I'd say, OKC knocked him down and almost knocked the Spurs out in game 5, where it looked like if he plays like this, Spurs are going to be finished. They can't win the series. Well, he's come back tonight much more aggressive. He's made his shots 4 for 7 from 3 after he was 0 for 5 in game 5. So the big difference, Wimby dominant so far tonight, and the Spurs knocking down threes at a really ridiculous clip here with 11 in the first half.
9: Yeah, you had to imagine after game 5 and honestly, the criticism, we haven't been critical really of Wemby at all in his career. He hasn't played in these high level of games. In game 5, the criticism came out, rightfully so. It was the worst game he played all series, as we talked about, looked tired. And lo and behold, Matt, we've gotten a response here from Wemby, already 20 points in this first half. So certainly seems like he's trending towards hitting his over. SGA's got some work to do if he's to get to his player prop here tonight. He's got 9 points, about to hit another free throw. So an 8-point game, closing minute of the first half here between the San Antonio Spurs and the Thunder. And the Thunder are going to make a little run here, Matt, before the end of the half. They're going to cut this deficit down to 5 with less than a minute to play. And I tell you what, you know, we'll see what it is, you know, at the end of the half. But if you're down 5 and you're Oklahoma City, I feel like you have to be feeling pretty decent going in. Now, we'll see the final 50 seconds or so, but for a San Antonio team that's 11 of 25 from 3, to be down 5 at this juncture, you do have to feel pretty decent about where you stand.
4: I think you have to feel really good about it. If the Spurs have been this hot from 3 and you're going to be this close going into the locker room, I think you got to really love. Which you just took one of their best punches here.
9: Right.
4: And you're only down 5 at halftime. Thunder on a 10-3 run here, headed to the break. And Wembanyama just missed a 3. It looks like 58-53 might end up being our halftime score. Anyway, we're in the final 10 seconds. Now, 60-53. Spurs going to take a lead here of 7 points in the last couple seconds before the half.
9: I mean, the Spurs, the Thunder getting looks.
4: That was a wide open miss right there.
9: So 60-53 is going to be your halftime score. The live line is ahead of the live feed, so we'll see how the Spurs get this bucket. But in the first half, Matt, we see the Spurs have a 7-point lead, shoot extremely well from the field. The first half total goes over as Wemby gets a tip in. So Wemby's going to have 22 points at halftime. So once again, if you played some Wemby overs, you're feeling pretty good. Rebounds, he's at 6. So still has some work to do on the assist front there. The rebound front, Matt, as he over-under was 13.5. But here we are, 113 points in the first half. So that goes over the first half total, which closed 107 here at Circa. The Spurs were a 2.5-point first half favorite. They covered that number as well. But as we look inside the box score, Spurs 11 of 25 from 3, 44%, shot 50% from the field. Thunder 6 of 18 from 3. SGA held to just 10 points. Wemby had 22 points. Right now, the live number is Thunder plus 6.5 at DraftKings, total 224.5. I'm certainly tempted to look at the Thunder here plus the points as we head into the second half.
4: Well, I think you made the point when they were catching 7.5 live. That was a good point to take the points with OKC. And 7.5, obviously, I think it's going to turn out to be a number you wish you had in your pocket.
9: Yeah.
4: I just don't see the Spurs keeping up this type of shooting in the second half. If they win this game, they're probably going to have to sweat this out. And 7.5, was that the biggest the number got? Did it get a little bit bigger than...
9: I can't remember if there was an 8.5 out there. By the way, I've got both the FanDuel and the DraftKings, easy for me to say, screens up right now. If you want to lay the juice, there is a 7.5 at FanDuel right now. 7.5 minus $1.25 at FanDuel. DraftKings is 6.5 minus 20. So 5-cent difference for an extra point if you're looking at a live number on the Thunder. From a money line standpoint, the money line is much better on the Spurs at DraftKings at minus 260. If you want to bet on the Thunder to win this game, Matt, at FanDuel, plus 235 right now.
4: Yeah, I think one thing that jumps out to me is when you bet totals, especially if you bet unders, it's very annoying and it makes the game no fun to watch, right? You're sitting here rooting for things not to happen, threes to be bricks, free throws to be missed, or no free throws to be shot. It just it's no fun to watch the game when you bet the under, and that's why the public loves to play overs, right? You want to root on things to happen. Yep. You want to root on yes, you want to root on scoring, and that's the public played the over tonight. You probably have more sharper bettors on the under, but right now it looks like the public's right. Total of 225.5 is the adjustment here at halftime. And we'll see. The Spurs have outscored the Thunder by 15 points behind the three-point line.
9: BetMGM pregame, 82% of the money on the over. DraftKings, I believe it was 76% of the tickets on the over. Mm-hmm. And right now the public is enjoying how this game is being played. And Matt and I, you have to sit here and be the Grinch who stole the points. And we're hoping that the second half is a low-scoring slog between the Thunder and the Spurs. It could.
4: The game could really tighten up in the second half. I'm not saying it will, but it's possibly could happen. You know, one thing I'll say is a positive. We talked so much about the officials after Game 5. It was an officiating fiasco in Game 5. 80 total free throw attempts. Tonight, it's amazing when you look at the adjustment. And, Tim, maybe it's, we're talking about the lack of consistency with the officiating, too. You had 80 free throw attempts in Game 5, and tonight at halftime you have 10.
9: Halftime, we are sitting 60-53. Spurs with the lead. Your second half number, Thunder minus 1 here at Circa. Total 112.5. Spurs up 7. Will they force a Game 7 on Saturday night? We're 24 minutes away from finding out that answer.
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9: It is VSiN Primetime alongside Matt Humans. I'm Tim Murray. Halftime in game six of the Western Conference Finals. San Antonio Spurs with a 7-point lead. Victor Wembanyama leading the way with 22 points as the Spurs have a 7-point lead. But as we discussed, very strong shooting in that first half from the San Antonio Spurs. 11 of 25 from three. Devin Vassell with 3 3-pointers. Victor Wembanyama with 4. And off the bench, Matt Dillon Harper playing very well tonight. 12 points in 14 minutes, 5 of 6 from the field. Shai Gilgeous-Alexander with 10 points leading the Thunder in scoring right now is Cason Wallace. Mm-hmm. Off the bench, 3 threes for Cason Wallace. Right here at Circa, Matt, the Thunder are a 1-point second half favorite, so that would make them a full game at around plus 6. And the second half total is 112.5. Which would mean full game is at 225.5.
4: You know, a lot of times I talk about the injuries are probably talked about too much you know, so much emphasis on that this guy's, is this guy going to play? Is De'Aaron Fox going to play? Is Dylan Harper going to play? And then they come back, and it didn't matter much in that first game when they came back. And they have not made a big impact. Now, Harper's finally playing better tonight. But what was the talk before this game? Jalen Williams is going to come back. He's going to give OKC a boost. Jalen Williams at halftime has 1 point in 7 minutes. Right?
9: Yeah.
4: And we know what he's capable of.
9: I don't think
4: of.
9: He's going to be much of a factor in this game.
4: He's like... not going to be much of a factor. But that was a hot talking point before the game was, is Jalen Williams going to come back? And he is, but he's not making an impact on the game tonight. In fact, there are two Jalen Williams on the Thunder, and both of them have disappeared in the first half tonight. SGA, I think he's played okay. 4 for 11, 0 for 3 from three. He had his foot on the line in one of those threes. 4 assists, only 1 turnover. That's the guy I would expect to step up. He'll probably try to take over this game a little bit in the second half from the OKC perspective. Really, when you look at the box score, Tim, nobody for OKC. Alex Caruso's having a good game again, but nobody's really stepping up.
9: Outside of Cason Wallace.
4: Cason Wallace off the bench, and that's about it.
9: You know, Matt, over at FanDuel, you can bet over-unders on player props during the game. And Victor Wembanyama, pregame 28.5. Right now, his over-under 35.5. So if you want to try to middle it from where you bet it pregame, under 35.5 right now is even money. Shai Gilgeous-Alexander, to your point, do we see a big second half? 10 points in the first half. SGA, is this a buy-low spot on SGA? Over-under, Matt, 25.5 points for SGA. So 16 or more in the second half. 7-point game right now, once again, at the half. Live total, 225.5. And Thunder catching 5.5 right now at DraftKings. If you do want the Thunder, you can get minus one second half, which would equate to plus six for the game. We both have a bet on the under, so probably not going to bet anything now. I would lean towards the Thunder making this a game in the second half. So I would probably look more towards the Thunder minus the 1 second half if I were to play it, Matt. But I'm going to sit back and see if there are better opportunities. I do think we probably see some shooting regression. Mm-hmm. But right now, we both have 219.5. Live total, 225.5. Not dead yet, but trending wrong at this point.
4: Yeah, it feels like it's dead, doesn't it?
9: The eternal optimist, Matt Eumanns.
4: Do you want to sit here and hope for the whole second half? God, I hope we can get
9: Please
4: there.
9: Please keep
4: this.
9: Missing.
4: Oh, it's torture. betting unders is torture, and that's why the public loves to bet overs. But I'm not very optimistic about this.
9: You should have known better going against Adam Thompson, you know.
4: Yeah. What's odd is you had a high-scoring first half and only 10 free throw attempts.
9: Yeah.
4: You're probably going to have a bunch more free throw attempts in the second half. But we'll see if the three-point shooting cools off. That would be the one thing you would hope for if you bet the under.
9: All right, quick updates. It's been a light night of Major League Baseball. The Cubs did beat the Pirates tonight by a final of 7-2.
4: Two in a row for the Cubs.
9: Break them up. Maybe they're going to get another 10-game winning streak, Matt. 31-26 now for the Cubbies. They were the dog tonight. Why? They were facing Paul Skeens. Skeens struck out 10, but ran into a little bit of, I would say, unfortune. Not really, wasn't hit all that hard. 4 hits, 3 runs, only 1 earned, 3 walks. ERA 289 for Skeens. He does get the loss in the game. 7-2 the final score as the Cubs get the victory tonight. Cubs went off pretty big dogs, man. You could have got them at plus 150 here at Circa. As you have to pay that Skeens tax. He pitched well, but not well enough, and the Pirates' offense did not help him as well.
4: That's actually the first time in the last few days we've seen a high-priced ace go out there and not win the game.
9: Yeah. Chris Sale earlier today, he got the win in Boston, a thumping. The Red Sox get smoked, lose by 8 runs. Sale and the Braves, I beg your pardon, went off run a $130, $135 or so. But a pretty light night in baseball. Travel day, only 1 game going on as we speak, as the Houston Astros have a 5-1 lead right now in the bottom of the sixth. But we have softball enthusiast Matt Eumanns here. And Matt, got a World Series game going on. Your Nebraska Cornhuskers, did you get down the bet on the corn?
4: Nebraska 5-1 to win the whole thing, but yeah, that's this is just game one of the college softball World Series, and long way to go. Alabama, number one, just got a 6-3 win over UCLA, so the Crimson Tide did advance with that win today.
9: Matt, we just had Mike Sanford in studio, former offensive coordinator, number of places, Boise State, Notre Dame, Colorado, Minnesota. Last time in college ranks was the interim head coach at Colorado, and kind of bounced all over the place on some quarterbacks that he likes, has some questions about. And what did you make of his analysis of the quarterbacks this year in college football?
4: Well, I agreed with a lot what he said about that. Arch Manning, I still got some questions. I don't know if he's the lock that a lot of people think he is to be the number one overall pick. He's still got a lot to prove this season. I still want to see him take the next step, too, as a leader of the football team. I thought he made tremendous improvement from the first few weeks to the last couple months last season. But I need to see more from Arch Manning. Bryce Underwood at Michigan, I don't think there's a lot of hope for him making major progress. In fact, he didn't play well in the spring game, and I think that's going to be a problem for Kyle Whittingham in his first season with the Wolverines is what to do with the quarterback. You got a $12 million quarterback who, as a freshman, couldn't play. He couldn't play. It looked like he hadn't been coached. C.J. Carr, Notre Dame, I'm very optimistic about him. I'm probably a little bit more wait and see about Dante Moore than most other people. And the way Dante Moore played against Indiana is one of the reasons why.
9: Yeah, you look at the Oregon roster, it is loaded for the Ducks this year. Notre Dame, I was actually talking about this earlier today on the VSiN College Football Betting Podcast. I think Carr probably inflated a little bit too much. Books are protecting themselves. He's talented, very talented, but plus 750, you're on a team that's win totals 11.5, high-profile team. But I think the calling card for the Irish this year will be their defense. I think their defense, you could argue, is the best defense in college football. Update from San Antonio. They have not slowed down shooting as Devin Vassell hits another three, and it is now 63-53. The Thunder, they're not giving up, but we should give up on the under because it is 63-57 right now. Live number 6.5. Spurs with the lead total of the 229.5. Just bet overs, folks. It's more fun, and apparently in this series, they just fly over. Yeah.
4: Yeah, so many people thought this was going to be a more defensive game tonight, but that's not the case so far. In fact, the Spurs lighting it up offensively, 63-57. But, hey, man, we got a long way to go here. The Thunder could close out the series tonight. Only down 5 with the Spurs shooting lights out from 3. I think OKC's probably pretty optimistic where they are at this stage of the game.
9: And at some point, too, Matt, the pressure is going to start mounting on this young Spurs team if the Thunder, who just won the title, continue to hang around. 65-58 is where we sit. The total, yeah, it's toast. 231.5. And fun knowing you for a little bit. 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They're a 6.5-point favorite in-game, total up to 230.5 with 10 minutes to go in the third.
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9: Coming up on Friday night, Matt Humans, we will have Game 5 of the Eastern Conference Final on the ice. We know who came out of the West. That is the Vegas Golden Knights, a clean sweep of the Colorado Avalanche, and now up 3-1. They were 8-0. The Carolina Hurricanes were entering the Eastern Conference Final. Drop game one at home, 6-2. Since then, overtime win, and then a dominant 4-0 victory in game four north of the border. They're back home in Raleigh, North Carolina. The Carolina Hurricanes, big favorites on Friday night to wrap things up and win this series. How would you look to attack this game? Does it end Friday night in North Carolina?
0: Yes, I think it does. And obviously, you got to pay the price if you want to back the Carolina Hurricanes. How about this? Circa minus 240. DraftKings minus 225. I don't think after the Canadians drop both games at home, there are many believers out there that think this team is going to go on the road in game five and get back into the series. Maybe if you're a contrarian better, you want to play the Canadians. But, Tim, I actually liked Montreal in game four. After the Canadians dropped the first game at home, looked like they had to go ahead goal, 3-2, and it was taken off the board because of an offsides call by a split second, and they end up losing in overtime. I thought they would bounce back in game four. Instead, they got bounced. They got bounced by Carolina 4-0 last night. Got shut out in that game. So I'm going to pass on the Canadians here. I was hopeful that they could win this to set up a Montreal-Vegas Stanley Cup final. Looks like that's not going to be the case. And the Carolina Hurricanes, Tim, they were dominant going into this series. They dropped a game early, and we thought Montreal might have a chance to steal it. Not going to be the case. It's going to be Carolina-Vegas in the final.
9: You know, it's kind of funny. I remember after game one, there was so much talk about, oh, Frederik Andersen, he's blown his chance at the Conn Smythe.
0: Remember how bad he was?
9: He was terrible. First, yeah. And there were tweets out there, oh, it's over.
0: It's over.
9: And you and I looked at each other and said, this is just one game. He could turn around and have a shutout in, I don't know, game four, and now he's sitting there at plus 250.
0: Irony is that we did say that.
9: And we didn't bet it.
0: It's an overreaction. He still can win this Conn Smythe. Don't listen to all the chatter out there. And another ironic part of it is one of the people chattering about that, I heard today say, how can anyone but Frederik Andersen win this thing? The same guy who said, it's done, he's out. He said today that he's obviously going to win at Conn Smythe now. So it's overreactions. As a sports bettor, you have to try really hard not to get influenced by the betting public and the hot team of the day and the overreactions that are out there. And that's obviously the Carolina Hurricanes right now are going to be a very popular pick going into the Stanley Cup final against the Vegas Golden Knights. And I'm not saying that's an overreaction, but I will, Tim, when you look back at the Western Conference Finals, the Colorado Avalanche were played in the betting market in all four games, and they were betting the series, and they got swept. But I think when we get to Stanley Cup Final, you're going to see the Carolina Hurricanes get bet in the series and probably bet in almost every game. So we'll see if the Vegas Golden Knights can once again beat the public and beat the betting market. But we got a ways to go before we get there.
9: Right now, the Stanley Cup odds, as you see on the screen, minus 145 for the Hurricanes. That is about 5 cents cheaper than if you just bet the actual series price right now at DraftKings. So you save a nickel, if you will, if you bet them in the futures instead of the actual series price. Will we see another first period over? How about the runs in Montreal Canadiens games? Every single game in their series against the Buffalo Sabres, all seven over in the first period. And all four games here in this series, despite the last three games, Matt, going under the full game total, went over in the first period. Of course, in game four, it was 3-0 after the first period. Total in this game sits at 5.5. First half total is 1.5. Juice towards the under at a couple spots, including DraftKings. Circa has it at 1.5, minus 10 both ways. I will say, you look at some of the numbers, Montreal Canadiens' offense has been rather non-existent since that first game. So hard to envision a lot of goals in this game. I would probably look towards the under more so than anything. But it is a game five. How early would a team like Montreal pull their goalie? But it would be under a pass for me in this one on Friday night. And I agree with you. I do think Carolina wraps it up. And we get on Tuesday night, game one of the Stanley Cup final in Raleigh, North Carolina. Golden Knights taking on the Carolina Hurricanes. Also on Friday night, Matt, we get plenty of college baseball. By the way, shout out to our guy, Jensen Lewis, who will be on the call in the Morgantown Regional there with West Virginia as the host. But in the Major League side of things, late night baseball, we love it. You and Will Hill will be on VSiN Primetime Friday night previewing this one as Zach Wheeler will take the hill for the Philadelphia Phillies at Chavez Ravine. And Jacob Robleski gets the start for the Dodgers. Dodgers a favorite, but a small one at around minus 118. So if you do like the Phillies, there's some even money, even a plus 104 out there for Zach Wheeler and the Phillies late Friday night.
0: Tim, how about the difference in the Phillies with Don Mattingly and manager 20-8 with Mattingly in charge of the team? And this team was in a deep hole before Don started to dig out in Philadelphia, 20-8. And the Phillies are now off a sweep in San Diego with Sanchez outstanding in the final game of that series. So I think this Phillies team takes a lot of momentum into the series in L.A. And not too often you see the Dodgers at a cheap price like this at home. But I think it's probably justified in this case.

0: 500. But now they've taken a big step back here in the last week. I would say a poor series in San Diego and then getting swept by Seattle. And Luis Severino has not been great. 11 starts, 2-5 record, a whip of 1.44, ERA of 4.23, and has allowed 8 homers in 61 innings. I tend to look to bet against the A's when Severino pitches, but the one guy for the Yankees I really don't want to bet on right now is Carlos Rodon, because, Tim, when you look at that Yankees staff, it's kind of crazy. When Max Fried comes back, you're going to have Max Fried, Garrett Cole, who is now back from injury and looking great, and Cam Schwitler, who is a Cy Young favorite. We're 2 months into a six-month baseball season. When we get to the sixth month, the Yankees might have the top three contenders for Cy Young in the American League, with Fried, Cole, and Schwitler, who is now the favorite.
1: Yeah, you look at the Cy Young races, we've discussed it ad nauseum on VSiN Primetime. In the American League, Cam Schwitler, even money. Dylan Cease, 6-1. Jacob DeGrom, 6-1. But as you alluded to, Garrett Cole has been spectacular in his two starts. And then on the flip side, Matt, we don't have any of the NL Cy Young contenders on the Hill Friday night. But Christopher Sanchez was marvelous on Wednesday. Yeah. Jacob Mizorowski was terrific earlier in the week. Paul Skeens, 10 strikeouts on Thursday, but didn't get helped out by his defense, didn't get any run support. He still remains plus 460. Chris Sale pitched on Thursday, pitched well, and Shohei Ohtani sitting at 7-1.
0: Quick note about the NBA Finals. Tim, the New York Knicks are going to be, I think, popular with a lot of bettors.
1: I agree.
0: When we get to the finals. But how do you feel about the news that came out today about Mitchell Robinson? Do you think that's bad news, or do you think, yeah, by next week it's kind of going to be forgotten?
1: Yeah, it's a great question. I mean, when you look at the injury itself, broken pinky. Okay, he should be fine. But what's the severity of that broken hand, a broken pinky? And look, any injuries, you're not going to be happy about. The New York Knicks, they have been on a remarkable run, 11 straight wins, 10-1 ATS. Won't have game one until Wednesday. They'll be on the road at whoever comes out of the West. But, it will be not ideal to have Mitchell Robinson, say the least, dealing with some sort of injury.
0: Yeah, a little bit of negative news for the Knicks, but we'll reassess that next week. I think the one thing you're going to hear a lot of talking points about how weak the Eastern Conference is in the NBA. But the point I would make is the Knicks took care of business. A lot of those wins were blowouts, and their only two losses were by 1 point each. So the competition might have been weak, but they took care of business.
1: That'll be Wednesday night. That'll be the start of the NBA Finals. Hey, folks, if you're looking for an edge in baseball betting, check out the VSiN Daily Diamond. 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
13: It is VSiN Primetime alongside Matt Humans. I'm Tim Murray. Live total 229.5. Gotta bring that down a little bit here, Matt. 9-0 run. Certainly looking like, Matt, we will have a game seven on Saturday night between the San Antonio Spurs and the Oklahoma City Thunder. Now, the Cleveland Cavaliers did epically choke a game away, so maybe that will happen here. Yeah. Doesn't feel like it, though. The Spurs are playing very well, and man, this, you know, we talked about it just a moment ago, Mitchell Robinson dealing with a broken pinky that came out today for the Knicks, but tell you what, I think the Knicks are more than happy to watch these two teams battle it out yet again on a Saturday night before the NBA Finals starts up.
14: Yeah, if you're the Knicks, you want this to be a long series. You want this to be a physical seven-game series, and you wouldn't mind probably seeing a couple key guys go down with injuries. We have seen injuries be an issue throughout this series. And Jalen Williams was one player I know the Thunder were excited to get back tonight. But Timmy had scored 1 point in 8 minutes. So Jalen Williams, no factor for OKC, and right now it's 83-64. We got a 19-point lead for the Spurs, and a live total still at 227.5, but at the game line is now up to 17.5. Would you take the 17.5? Or do you think at some point the Thunder say, all right, we're just going to start, we're going to play for game seven?
13: I think you might see a playing for a game seven here at some
14: 17
13: point.
14: 17.5 is a lot, man.
13: It is a lot. Wow. I just want this game to another turnover here.
14: 85-64.
13: Wow.
14: You want to talk some college baseball?
13: Yeah, I think we are going to talk a little college baseball here in just a moment. We are actually, we're going to hold off. We're going to talk a little college baseball bottom of the hour. So we will. We got a guest coming on to talk a little college baseball as the NCAA tournament starts coming up bottom of the hour. Matt, you know, today I made a futures play on in football. Texas Tech to win the Big 12, even money. And we've had a lot of college basketball news, and you made a college basketball future today.
14: I did, and I talked about this. I made a reference to this a few weeks ago that Michigan State was going to be the first one I looked at here. Now, it's obvious that Florida is going to be the preseason number one. Don't you think it's obvious at this point that the Gators are going to be number one?
13: Yeah, Duke probably two.
14: Yeah, I think Florida's got more players who are known commodities, right? More size, more shooters. I'm going to go with Florida number one. Anyway, Michigan State is going to be in the top 10. And this is going to be one of the best recruiting classes Tom Izzo's had in a long time. But, Tim, the Spartans probably have the best point guard in college basketball coming back, too. Jeremy Fears decided to pull out of the draft. He was projected to be a second-round pick by most. And with Fears back at the point, I think Tom Izzo is going to have his best shot in a long time to win his first national championship since 2000. And that was one thing I was watching. If Fears went to the draft, there's no way I was going to bet Michigan State. But I waited. I expected him to pull out of the draft and return to East Lansing, and that's what happened last night. So I think Michigan State's one of the biggest winners when you look at teams who are waiting on NBA draft decisions with Fears going back to school. 24-1, that's what I got today at Caesars William Hill Sportsbooks. 24-1 on Michigan State. At this point, Tim, over the summer, remember last year at this time, I bet Michigan at 20-1.
13: Right, yeah.
14: This time I'm going Michigan State. And I'm not looking to bet teams in single-digit odds. I don't want Florida at 7-1, but Michigan State 24-1, I think is going to be worth a play, and I expect the Spartans to be there. Big news with Jeremy Fears, maybe the nation's best point guard coming back to Tom Izzo.
13: Where do you think Milan Momcilovic, the Iowa State sharpshooter, he was, by some accounts, the biggest name in the transfer portal, but he was putting his toe in the draft waters. He has decided to not go to the NBA draft. Rumors Kentucky, hot and heavy for him, Texas Tech in on him as well. Where do you think Milan Momcilovic goes?
14: Well, he's not going back to Iowa State.
13: He's not going back to Iowa State. That is, that. Yeah.
14: I heard today that it's going to be Kentucky, Texas Tech, or Arizona.
13: Mm.
14: So he's going to go to the highest bidder, Tim, most likely. How about this? This actually disappoints me a little bit because St. John's is a team I like too. But the player from Baylor, Tunde Yusufu, who was really, as a freshman at Baylor, he looked like he had an NBA body. I watched him in the college basketball crown here at the MGM and watched him throughout the season. He looked like an NBA player as a freshman in college. He's got that build. He pulled out of the draft. Did you see how much money St. John's is paying him to go play for the Red Storm and Rick Pitino?
13: I didn't. I'll guess.
14: It's a sick amount. It makes me.
13: Seven?
14: $7 million. It's disappointing. Really, it's sad that we're at this point where in college sports where a kid can pull out of the draft and get paid $7 million for 1 year to go play at St. John's.
13: Matt, how about this? Quick update, 87-64, live total, 218.5.
14: Don't get excited.
13: I'm not.
14: Don't get excited.
13: Nothing worse than hope. But this total was, what, 230? 232.5, somewhere in that ballpark. So at some point you do wonder, Matt, when is Mark Daigneault going to say, all right, this game's over. Let's get ready for game seven. I know, right there. I keep mentioning it. Knicks down 22. They came all the way back to win. It is an opportunity to end this series, but remains 87-64 with 2.5 minutes to go in this contest as the Spurs are going to force a game seven, Matt. And the Thunder, which we appreciate, have not scored a point in almost 6 minutes.
14: Is that right?
13: Yeah. Five minutes and 49 seconds.
14: And the live total is 218.5.
13: They've been outscored 28-11 here in this third quarter.
14: One thing you don't like to see there is Victor Wembanyama drove the paint, and he got tripped up and took a pretty hard fall there, kind of an awkward fall. You don't want to see a guy like that suffer an injury when you have a 24-point lead. Late in the third quarter. We'll see what happens here, but the game is starting to trend under a little bit with a 24-point lead. The live number now, 21.5, we're just taking 17.5 is a lot. Now it's 21.5. I think the Thunder are going to try to see if they can make a big push early in the fourth quarter. If they don't get it done by about the 7 or 8 minute mark, they might just pack it in. But
13: man, this is another, an ugly quarter.
14: Another empty possession for the OKC Thunder.
13: I'll tell you one thing. Jalen Williams is not going to play another second in this game. No point for that. He's played 10 minutes. 1 point tonight for Jalen Williams. Shai Gilgeous-Alexander more than likely going to stay way under his player prop. He's got 15 points right now. The worry, I would say, you have just a little bit. Victor Wembanyama, over under tonight was 28.5.
14: Uh-huh.
13: He had 22 first half points. He's got 24 right now, Matt. Now, I believe he's going to go to the free throw line here in just a moment. Is there going to come a time where the Spurs, as they see what the Thunder are doing, call off the dogs as well, and Victor Wembanyama doesn't get a ton of points in this fourth quarter? This is a Will Hill special. Will Hill, one of the best things he's done or taught me doing these shows is finding these blowouts and then looking for live unders on some of the star players.
14: Yeah, it's actually, Will's talked about that quite a bit, and he's going to be my host on the show Friday night, and we'll discuss that a little bit more. But I think Wemby's going to stay in for the first at least 4 or 5 minutes of the fourth quarter. We just talked about the Cavs blowing a 22-point lead, right? I don't think any coach wants to assume the game's over until he sees the opposing team pull out their stars. If you see OKC is going to sit SGA and Chet and their other stars, then I think the Spurs will say, okay, we'll pack it in, and we're all gonna go prepare for a game 7. But you're not at that point yet. 11 points in the third quarter for OKC tonight, which is what you want to see if you play the under. And the total is now down to 214.5, 90-64 with 1 minute to go in the third quarter.
13: Second half under or total was 112.5. You're feeling pretty good if you played under that, as you've had just 41 points so far, and Oklahoma City has gone over 6.5 minutes without a point here in this third quarter, Matt. The hilarity, and it's always easy to do this in hindsight, the San Antonio Spurs were plus money to win the second half. They're up 31-11 in the second half right now, 91-64. Live total down to 215.5. Matt, do we just take the other side and get off this bet, or do we ride it out here through the darkness?
14: I'm just going to ride it out. I mean, it's a bit of a lucky break here that OKC's been so bad offensively in the third quarter. So I'm just going to ride this one out under 219. And look at the positive side. Spurs money, I think we can count the Spurs money line as a winner. Did you play that tonight or no?
13: No, you did.
14: I didn't.
13: I did not.
14: Not big. I didn't play it big. Should have bet more.
13: That's the name of Will Hill's podcast.
14: Should have bet more.
13: Matt, let's talk a little college baseball since we have a blowout brewing in San Antonio. Let's get you ready for the NCAA tournament, which starts tomorrow.
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13: Alongside Matt Humans, I'm Tim Murray. To the fourth quarter we go. Blowout City, baby. As this third quarter dominated by the San Antonio Spurs. Matt, we wouldn't have thunk it going into the third quarter. The live total down to 211.5. The Spurs, 24.5-point favorites. They lead 92-66. Outscored the Thunder 32-13. Certainly looks like, barring catastrophe. I don't know.
14: Whatever.
13: A word that is bad. It's going to be a game seven.
14: I don't believe the OKC Saturday. Thunder have scored since we had Mike Sanford in studio. Is that right? About an hour ago?
13: Yeah, they did not do so well. All right. So good news is we can pivot off of a blowout and talk about bettable action tomorrow and all weekend long. The NCAA tournament starts, and Johnny Vencia joins us right now, courtesy of our progressive guest line. And Johnny, we got a twofer in the College Station Regional from you. We've got a long shot, and we've got a bet tomorrow, and both are involving the Bobcats of Texas State.
26: Thanks a lot, guys, for having me. Yeah, Texas State is one of my favorite long shot regionals this week. College Station drew a tough one. Texas A&M, man, they're a wagon on offense. They got three potential first-rounders, and the problem with them is the pitching. Like, they have talented guys, but they've been hurt a lot and really haven't had any continuity. So I think they're on upset alert, not just for game one, but for the region. And a lot of people are gravitating towards USC as being like the sleeper pick, the non-host to emerge out of a region. And I think it's the opposite. You know, USC played a soft schedule. They haven't really beaten anybody of merit in the Big Ten with Oregon, Nebraska, or UCLA. And the truth is they're pitching off. Mason Edwards is their Friday guy, absolute dog, 161 Ks in 88 innings. Like, he's that guy. But they're saving him for the 1-0 game, potentially. So they're going to go with Grant Goble, the Saturday guy, who's really good but hasn't beaten anybody of note. Like, it's been a cupcake schedule, and the teams that are somewhat competent, they've all beaten them around. And Texas State, man, that's a sleeper. They have seven different guys with 10-plus home runs, 114 as a team. They're throwing a pretty good guy in Ryan Mark Ward tomorrow. I think Texas State is a good pick to win against USC at north of 2-1. And at 12-1, with the way they can bang in the box, I think that's a really good pick. And staying in there, Lamar with Chris Olivier, one of the best mid-major pitchers, is a real upset alert for A&M, throwing Shane Sadeo north of a 5 ERA. I'm going to tell you what, man, Lamar is 4-1. I think they have a real shot to win tomorrow.
14: Johnny, Lane Kiffin said if he were coaching, Ole Miss would win the College World Series. how do you feel about Ole Miss to win this regional at about plus 170?
26: Yeah, there's probably no bigger dark horse in the entire field than Ole Miss. Ole Miss's problem is they're very inconsistent. They strike out a lot. Their pitching allows a lot of home runs. A lot of times that doesn't play well in a tournament of this format. But if they can ride their highs, because their ceiling is really high, then this is a team that not only can win the region, but they can make a run to Omaha like they did in 2022 when they just really didn't have it and then barely got in and they made that run. They have three really good pitchers in Hunter Elliott, a seasoned vet who played a key run in that 2022 title run. Cade Townsend might be a first rounder this year. And Tanner Rabe, along with a bunch of bullpen arms. They have two 20 home run hitters. So I really think Ole Miss is an interesting team. They're 60-1 out there for them to win it all. I don't know if they will, but in terms of getting out of a regional that's very competitive, they first got to get past Arizona State tomorrow on Cole Carlin, a big-time strikeout lefty. But if they can get past him, I think they're going to be able to win this region at plus 170. That's a good price. So I'm taking a swing on Ole Miss that's got pitching and hitting. And when they're hot, they're dangerous.
14: All right, Johnny, we had a couple of sharp college baseball guys on early this week. We talked with Aaron Moore. We talked with Lou Finicaro, Matt Grissom. Southern Miss came up quite a bit as a good play to win that regional. It looks like you're on Southern Miss, too.
26: Yeah, look, man, I mean, Southern Miss is just an example of consistency every year. They're in that 40-win category. A lot of times they're a host. Like, you know, Chris Ostrander runs a great program. And the truth is, when you look at what USM has in this regional, Jacksonville State's interesting, but, you know, I just don't know if they have enough juice. Virginia has an absolute star in A.J. Gracia that's going to be a first-rounder this year, but they don't have pitching, as is every year. Little Rock, I'm not really feeling. USM is flirting around even money. They have a good pitching rotation. They have a strong offense. They're in the regionals almost every year, so by now they have the experience and the pedigree in order to get this done at home. And I think this is a wrong number. I think this should probably be closer to minus 150, maybe bigger, and I'm sure the guys that were on earlier this week would probably agree with me. I think USM is incorrectly priced, and you know, minus 110-ish, that's a pretty good number for anybody to take.
3: Johnny Venzia joining us here courtesy of our Progressive Guest Line. You could follow him on Twitter at @JohnnyVTV. Johnny, let's get to some chalk. And I'm curious your thought process going into some of these massive favorites. You look at a Georgia Tech, and an Auburn, three teams that you like, but they're massive prices. Would you look to parlay them together? What price can we get on that?
26: You know, I know parlays in sports betting from a lot of sharper people and people that consistently bet, you know, it's taboo. And I understand that because it's hard for a lot of these outcomes to come together. But in college baseball, a lot of times it could actually be advantageous. So in a sense of parlaying, Georgia and Georgia Tech, who are virtual layups, like it would take an act of God for them both to not win. And then you throw them in with Auburn, who's a great team, consistently pitch. They pitch as well as anybody in the country, three great starters, good bullpen pieces, top five in ERA. And they have an offense with seven different starters batting over 300. They're not flashy. They don't wow you, but they're just consistently good. Butch Thompson, great coach. I'd be surprised if all three don't win pretty convincingly. And when I gave that out, that was pretty much even money. And in that sense, those are the scenarios where you're taking teams that it would be a shock if they lost and putting them together for an even money payout. Like if you watch the sport and you know how good they are, more times than not, that's gonna bear fruit for you.
14: Georgia, Auburn, Georgia Tech, the three you would put in the parlay to win the regional. Is there another team you considered if you wanted to play a four-teamer?
26: You know, if I was considering somebody else, I like Florida at minus 225. Okay. You know, I'm a big Florida fan from the preseason. I got a lot of equity in them throughout the year. They're around minus 225. You know, I know Miami and Troy are in their region. They're no gimmies, but they're both throwing their aces tomorrow in that 2-3 battle. And Florida's saving their 1-2 punch of Liam Peterson and Aiden King, two first-rounders over the next 2 years for later in the weekend. You know, they have an offense that's rolling and you know, as long as Florida doesn't, I don't want to say implode, but as long as they play their game the way they have been, I think this should be one where they can win with relative ease.
14: All right. Johnny, we got the graphic up here of your best bets. Florida over UGA in the finals, Florida over Georgia. You got the regional winners, Texas State, Ole Miss, Tennessee. I don't think we talked about a plus 350. Southern Miss in that parlay of Georgia, Auburn, Georgia Tech. We got about a minute and a half, 2 minutes here. How about plays for Friday? What are your best bets for Friday?
26: Guys, I'm taking a lot of dogs. I think there's some one seeds on upset alert. Like we talked about Texas State. We don't have to go too far into them. Let's talk about Tarleton State, UC Santa Barbara. Tarleton State's plus 140. So what happened was Jackson Flora, who's going to be the first pitcher off the board, he's disgusting. He is disgusting. This is a must watch matchup if UC Santa Barbara happens to win and Texas does. Valantis versus Flora, but they're pitching off and they're going with Calvin Prosky tomorrow. He's only made 7 starts, hasn't pitched a lot. Tarleton State's throwing Court Lowry, a competent starter. They're a good offense. Santa Barbara doesn't hit. The books are pricing this game as if Jackson Flora is pitching, and that's just not the case. Tarleton State should not be plus 140. I'm all over them. I'm taking a shot on VCU at UNC. VCU. They run the bases. They can pitch halfway decent. They're interesting. And UNC is not throwing Jason DeCaro their ace. They're throwing Ryan Lynch, who's had some struggles this year. And this is a big number. You're getting VCU in the 4-1 territory. I think they're worth a sprinkle. I like a lot of the underdogs tomorrow. I think at least a few of them are going to come home for us.
3: At Johnny VTV is where you can find him on Twitter. Johnny Vencia giving us his best bets for tomorrow and the regional as well. Once again, let folks know real quickly, who is your champ right now heading into the tournament?
26: I'm going to go Florida over Georgia, man. I think if Florida keeps playing the way they are, they have pitching, they have hitting, they have a X factor in Caden McDonald, two-way players, only played half of the games this season after coming back from TJ. I think they can beat UCLA. I think they have the most upside of any team on the left side of the bracket. And then Georgia is a daddy wagon on offense, pacing the country in home runs, deep lineup. They're going to have the Golden Spikes winner, Daniel Jackson. Their pitching can be inconsistent, but they think they have enough to get past the right side of the bracket. Plus, boys, they are white hot. Florida over Georgia. Love that one.
3: There he is. Johnny Vencia breaking it down for us. The NCAA tournament starts tomorrow.
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3: Why won't this game just end? Go away.
14: Because you bet the under.
3: That's right. 110-82. The game is over.
14: Well, it's going to be over the total soon.
3: What we should have done, you know, there's a saying you have installed on this show, and it really truly is the best saying, because there's nothing worse than hope. There was no hope on this total, and then we got hope in the third quarter, and now we're going to agonizingly watch this game to the bitter end. 110-82 is the score, 5 and change to go, total back down to 215.5. There will be a game 7 between the Spurs and the Thunder. And I am waiting for that line to show up here, because we will get it, I would think, before this game ends. The Spurs running away and hiding from the Oklahoma City Thunder, enjoying throwing up threes just to make me annoyed. Oklahoma City is going to shoot. They're going to miss. Oh, man, this is
14: 110-82 with 5 minutes to
3: watch
14: go.
3: Watch Tim and Matt.
14: Live total at 216.5. How fun is this?
3: This is so much fun, man.
14: Oh, man.
3: Could have just, I mean, at least you have at least one ticket in pocket with the Spurs. I didn't bet the damn side. I just have the total, so I have to watch a blowout and see what bench players want to play hero ball to get their shine in the Western Conference Finals here. Because Victor Wembanyama, his night is over. He's on the bench right now. He's got 28 points and 10 rebounds. Matt, I mentioned it. I think it was DraftKings had over, right, had 30 plus points at halftime at minus 1800. His over under at halftime was 35.5.
14: Right.
3: And you could have bet that under, I think, at plus money. 28 points, 10 rebounds for Victor Wembanyama tonight. His night is over. Only 28 minutes on the floor. Massive for Victor, who we said looked tired in game 5.
14: Rejuvenated tonight.
3: Hit a couple early threes. The blowout helps get him less minutes. Shai Gilgeous-Alexander way under his total tonight of 15 points. And Alex Caruso is going to go under as well. He played 21 minutes, 7 points tonight. So under 5 minutes to go, Matt. We're going to get a game 7. What do you think that you think five for that number?
14: I'm going to go OKC five, but it could be four and a half. This could be somewhere between.
3: I said four and a half. I think you're splitting hairs right there. Total, I'd be curious to see what that total opens up at. You said pregame, you thought it'd be like 214 and a half?
14: 214 and a half is my guess. I don't think it would be higher than 215 and a half. Because game sevens obviously get a lot tighter. You're getting a lot of bettors.
3: You got to pay that tax.
14: Not the public necessarily, but you're going to have a lot of sharper bettors looking to play the under in game seven. I'll say the total is going to be 214 and a half to 215 and a half, and the line will be OKC 4 to 5, somewhere around there.
3: I'm a little surprised we haven't seen a line pop yet. Usually DraftKings and or FanDuel will put one up late in games, especially blowouts like this. So 110-84 is the score. 24.5 is the live number on the Spurs. Total 213.5 juiced under. Matt, 100-1 on the Thunder to win. You know, we talked about Jannik Sinner today blowing a tennis match after taking the first two sets and being up 5-1 in the third set. Could it happen here? No, it cannot happen here. 110-84, Spurs forcing a game seven. Game one was a classic. Will game seven be an instant classic? Game one, by far, the best game of this series. Double overtime. Victor Wembanyama, 41-24. Epic in that second overtime. Hit the big clutch shot. Do we get an all-timer on Saturday?
14: You know what's interesting is the game seven trends have not been nearly as strong to the home teams in recent years. I was saying the last 5 or 6 years, you've had a lot more road teams winning game sevens in the NBA. And what was the last game seven we watched, Tim? It was the Cavs going to Detroit and destroying the Pistons.
3: Embarrassing performance by the Pistons.
14: Game seven, pathetic by the Pistons. Maybe that's something to think about. Even though the last two games of the series, the home team has won in an absolute blowout, I think the betting public would probably be looking to play the home team in game seven. I'm not sure what I'm going to do with that yet, but obviously the Spurs – you know, we talked about this in the pregame. Bet the opposite of what you saw last.
3: Yeah. Right?
14: The Spurs were horrendous in game five. They come back and they played much smarter basketball tonight. And by the way, I got a trend here from Evan Abrams on the OKC Thunder. Very strong off a loss in the playoffs. You like the Evan Abrams trend.
3: I do. Evan's good. Good trends from Evan.
14: Evan Abrams had this trend about the Thunder off a loss. 9-0 off a loss. Off any outright loss, Thunder 9-0 straight up, 7-2 ATS in playoff games over the last 2 years. That matches the best undefeated two-year playoff stretch of any loss since the merger. The Jordan Bulls went 9-0 straight up, 7-2 ATS as well in the early 90s. So this OKC team has been outstanding off a loss, and we'll see if that trend continues into game seven. I thought it was interesting, too, that Big Al McMorty tweeted this today at BigAl_com. In this year's NBA playoffs, the winner has gone 71-7 ATS. There has been only three games that finished within 1 point of the closing line. The average game has finished 12.9 points away from the spread.
3: Wow.
14: It was 10.88 points away from the spread in the regular season. And once again tonight, we have the winner and a blowout. And that trend, the Big Al pointed out, is now 72-7 ATS.
3: Man, that is I remember one game off the top of my head, the Sixers game two against the Knicks. They covered but did not win.
14: Yes.
3: That's the only time during that run, kind of to Big Al's tweet there, that the Knicks did not cover in their 11-game winning streak here in this postseason. So, Matt, it will be a game seven on Saturday night. It'll be in Oklahoma City. I think many of us were hoping for it. You had a bet on over 5.5 games. Well done by you. And I believe you have a bet on Oklahoma City in seven, right? Did you end up betting that?
14: No, I did not bet that.
3: Okay.
14: I wish I did, Tim. I talked about it. Did not bet that. I bet the Knicks in six. How'd that turn out?
3: They won in four.
14: That didn't cash out. But Knicks in six was like 5-1 odds, and they swept thanks to the Cavs meltdown in game one of that
3: You might have gotten it, Matt, if the Cavs didn't completely melt down in game one.
14: I think it would have been a different series. But we got 3.5 minutes to go here in San Antonio. 110-88. The live line, 21.5. Tim, the live total, 212.5. What could go wrong?
3: Oh, nothing, man. Who out there is going to ruin our night? What? Nikola Topic, are you going to hit some threes? What dude who has not played at all in this series is going to come out and bury threes and ruin it for us? Bismack Biyombo, are you going to start getting dunks? Mason Plumlee? 110-88, as Matt alluded to, we will have a Game 7 on Saturday night. I got my wish, though. I should have bet the Spurs because I wanted to have a Game 7 solely because of the VSiN Weekend Morning Line. Now, on Saturday morning, I can extensively talk about a Game 7 as we get four quick buckets here from the Spurs, Matt.
14: What could go wrong?
3: Good Lord. 214.5. Oh, this is agonizing. I'm still surprised no one has put up a Game 7 line yet. This is surprising to me. Usually, these books will get it up pretty quickly.
14: You know, I think Jeff Sherman would have that up, but I believe Jeff Sherman is sick today, so maybe that's why he hasn't put it up.
3: By the way,
14: 115-88.
3: Kelly Olynyk, that's going to be the guy who ruins this for us.
14: 115-88 with 240 to go.
3: And his damn man bun.
14: You don't like the man bun?
3: Oh, we got it.
14: What?
3: The line is up. 4.5.
14: Okay.
3: Total 213.5.
14: Wow. Yeah. We'll see if it moves. A tick or two. But that's close. You said 4.5 and right around the total.
3: Yeah, not too far off.
14: Pretty close.
3: Money line, if you think the Spurs will win, +145. So we see the first line for Game 7. And initial blush, Matt, would be what for this one?
14: Well, I think it's going to be really difficult for the Spurs going on the road to win this game because it's still an immature team. It's a young team. And just look how they played in Game 5 in OKC. Typically, in the NBA, you got to take your lumps, pay your dues before you advance too deep in the playoffs. And it feels like this is going to be one where the Spurs come up short in Game 7 and OKC. It's going to be OKC and the Knicks in the NBA Finals. I lean the Thunder, but like I said, I want to leave my options open for this weekend, think about it more. We got a blowout here, 116-88, and the live total 212.5. Tim, will this stay under?
3: I hope so.
14: Are you optimistic?
3: I'm always optimistic. Thanks to everyone who joined the show. Thanks to producer Corey. For Matt Humans, I'm Tim Murray. It is VSiN Primetime.
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33: The San Antonio Spurs have done it. They have forced a game 7 in the Western Conference Finals against the Oklahoma City Thunder. They just came out on top in game 6, 118-91. Victor Wembanyama, 28 points to go along with 10 rebounds. He was 4 of 9 from beyond the arc. Off the bench, it was Dylan Harper who led the way with 18 points for the Spurs. When it came to the Thunder, Shai Gilgeous-Alexander was 6 of 18 from the field. He ended with 15 points. In other NBA news, the Board of Governors passed a new anti-tanking rules that expanded the draft lottery from 14 to 16 teams. A regulation zone where the bottom three teams get penalized with lessened chances for the number one pick and flattened odds. In Major League Baseball, the final game is wrapped up. The Astros defeated the Rangers 5-1. The Cubs outscored the Pirates 7-2. And the Blue Jays topped the Orioles 2-1. I'm Ansi Bolaños.
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37: 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Monsi Bolaños in for Mike. 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So it is mercifully over in Oklahoma City, or in San Antonio. If you had the Thunder thinking they were going to close things out tonight, if you were even getting 15 points, if you were Monsi Bolaños and live bet SGA's free throws, you walked away with a big L.
38: And there will be a game 7 in the Western Conference Finals. You can turn out the lights in
0: the gym here tonight. Spurs are headed home and headed back to Oklahoma City with a W for Game 7 coming up on Saturday. 118-91 the final here tonight.
1: Spurs Radio Network on the call. Yes, a game that the Spurs came out early, told you not tonight. The Thunder fought back a little bit in the first half, but a late run gives them the lead. The Thunder never threatened in the second half. And look, no starter played more than 30 minutes tonight for the Thunder. Very easy for Daniel to say, hey, not our night. We're down by 20-some-odd going to the fourth quarter. We're packing this away. We need to be ready to go Saturday night. It's a quick turnaround coming back. So a very uneventful fourth quarter. I mean, if you bet SGA's free throws like Monsey did, and you bet it at 10.5, you didn't win. You wanted SGA in the fourth quarter. You did not get it. 15 points for him tonight. 118-91. Wemby leading the way with 28, 10 rebounds, couple of assists, four threes, two in the first 2 minutes of the game that really told everybody, yeah, we're going to game seven.
33: If I'm a Thunder fan, I'm a little annoyed at what I saw transpire in the second half. You were the defending champion, and it did feel like you took your foot off the gas very early, and I hate the logical approach of let's not, you know, it's not our night. We don't want anybody to get hurt. Let's pack it up and take it back home and have a game seven where we feel the best, where we play the best because our fans are there. But I feel like with game sevens, you throw logic out the window. So I don't like how the Thunder came out. I don't know what happened at halftime because in the first half, they were in it. I felt like in the first quarter, I felt like the Thunder couldn't stop getting some steals. Like they were there. And then all of a sudden, they kind of just took their foot off the gas and they were okay with it. I just didn't like the fight or lack thereof from the Thunder. You're too comfortable and maybe I'm just reading in between the lines, but you're too comfortable and thinking you can go back home for a game seven and pull this off against a team like the Spurs, because now the Spurs aren't even worried about you. They won by 27, which is the largest playoff win in franchise history when facing elimination. 53 games where the Spurs have faced elimination and they won by 27 before it was the most by 23 points. The Spurs are also walking away from here being like, we can beat this team. This team is beatable. They are not, you know, what's the word I'm looking for?
1: Unbeatable.
33: No, something beyond.
1: That was great, though. The team that can't be beat. What's that word when a team can't be beat? Unbeatable.
33: That's not it.
1: Like, what do you mean that's not
33: but
1: it?
33: That's not what invincible,
1: said,
33: no.
1: You just said the team that can't be beat, if a team is not able to be beaten, what do you call that? Unbeatable. No.
33: That ain't it.
1: No, it's too simple.
33: It's something else, like almost like invincible, almost like there's no way we can dethrone the Thunder. Nobody can. And it's like, oh no, we can dethrone them right now.
1: Well, I'm glad you bring that up. Because this is a really weird philosophy. I may actually have to text Mike Brown this, and I do have his phone number.
33: Wow, that's a flex.
1: Yeah, I know.
33: Is it the Mike Brown, or is this like a Mike Brown? Because that's a common name.
1: Yeah, it's the owner of the Bengals, Mike Brown. Stop texting me, Jason. Stop texting me. Because when Ryan Hollins did the show a couple weeks ago, and he says, yeah, you know, when the Knicks were winning, I think the way they beat the Sixers. And he said, you know, when I played for Mike Brown, he did this. I said, wait, you know Mike Brown? He goes, oh, yeah. I said, give me his phone number. He's, I can't do that. I can't. I go, come on, give me his phone number. But Frostburg had it and sent it to me. So I have Mike Brown's phone number. I said, trust me, I'm going to save it for when I really, you know, when it really needs. He goes, okay. And I said, no, it's fine. So I have Mike Brown's phone number. This might be the best thing I can say to him but I'll give the Thunder the advice first, okay? SGA tonight, 15 points. 6 out of 18 from the floor. And so much attention has been put on SGA and the flopping and the free throws, right? And everywhere you go, this has been the story. Everywhere you go, SGA, I don't like the Thunder. You've heard it over the course of the past week and a half, right? At this point, if I am the Spurs, I give him a 3-foot cushion and I point his way to the basket. Okay? I say, go ahead and shoot. Because outside of game 2, when he was 12 out of 24 from the floor, SGA in this series, 7 for 23, 6 for 17, 6 out of 15, 7 for 19, 6 out of 18 tonight. He has shot terribly. Absolutely. He has been around 30%, a little over 30% from the floor in this series. And lots of times, and I can tell that maybe his confidence isn't there. And this is a different part we haven't talked about with SGA. All he does is get free throws, get the line. I've not seen him be able to sit back and say, I'm comfortable taking a bunch of threes. I'm comfortable getting to the hoop. He goes into the lane now looking for the contact, not looking for I'm going to

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0: Miller here. It is the Ben Maller Show as we continue on. And Sports Jeopardy moments away. A reminder that the audio does not end as this is our final hour of the week. But we have the fifth hour podcast that will be coming up later today and also on Saturday and the mailbag on Sunday. So check out that. The Ben Maller Show podcast will be up shortly after this show. And a best of version, which is 4.7 seconds long today. You can listen however you want. Chop it up, cannibalize it, do whatever you want. So check it out.
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0: Thank you, Spin Max. Let's welcome in our contestants from the great state of Maine. We say hello to Dave. Hello, Dave. Welcome.
6: Howdy ho.
0: Try to control your emotion. And you will be going against Kale in Tampa. Hello, Kale. Welcome.
7: Thanks for having me. Let's go Rays. Kevin Cash, manager of the year. Let's go.
0: We found one of seven Rays fans, and he's calling our show right now. Okay. I'm kidding, unless I'm not. We have a leaderboard and monarchy are the categories. Dave, which one would you want to start with?
6: Let's go monarchy.
0: All right, monarchy. These athletes all have royal names or nicknames, and your name is your buzzer if you want to answer. Here we go, $200. This legendary athlete is simply known as his airness.
7: Kale. Michael Jordan.
0: That is correct. All right, $200, $400 question. This future Hall of Famer is the only player to have rushed for at least 2,000 yards in a season in high school, college,
6: Derrick Henry.
0: Dave, that is correct. Derrick Henry, good job by you, Dave. $600, we're doing monarchy is the category. This Sports Jeopardy, if you like it. If you don't like it, call something else. This former first baseman is the youngest player in NL history to hit 50 home runs in a season. He also owns the Milwaukee Brewers record for home runs. And eventually, yes, Kale.
7: Prince Fielder.
0: That is correct. Wow, that's good. Prince Fielder. For $800, known as one of the best tennis players of all time. He was called the King of Clay for his dominance on clay courts.
6: John McEnroe.
0: No. No, that is incorrect. Record 14 French Open titles. Kale? No?
7: Kale, Rafael Nadal?
0: Yeah! Oh, you got it right. Rafael Nadal. That's great. All right, last one. $1,000. This former All-Star out of UCLA has a royal-sounding first name. He twice led the NBA in steals, participated in the most recent season of Dancing with the Stars. Anybody? No, it's Baron Davis.
8: Kale wins.
0: Kale.
1: 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The Odd Couple with Rob Parker and Kelvin Washington. 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
24: The Spurs defeated the Thunder 118-91 in Game 6 of the Western Conference Finals as San Antonio held Oklahoma City to just 13 points in the third quarter. Victor Wembanyama led the way with 28 points and 10 rebounds. Shai Gilgeous-Alexander ended with 15 points.
25: Anything can happen in a Game 7. Like, it's win or go home. It being in your building is nice, but, like, it doesn't really mean anything. Like, you have to go out there and be the better basketball team or else your season's done, and that's what it comes down to. Now, it's going to be nice having our fans behind us and cheering us, but we got to go out there and be better, and if we're not better, our season will be over.
24: Game 7 will be on Saturday, but the Stanley Cup playoffs continue on Friday with Game 5 between the Canadiens and the Hurricanes. The puck is set to drop at 8 Eastern, and Carolina leads the series 3-1. In Major League Baseball, the Blue Jays edge the Orioles 2-1 for their 10th win in their last 14 games. Amancy Bolaños.
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13: From the Elk and Elk Traffic Center, Elk and Elk, if your medical mistake causes injury, call Elk and Elk, 1-800-UNCLE-ELK. Still seeing slowdown, 77 north from around the Brecksville Merge up to I-90. Construction has you down to one lane at East 30th. The Jennings North remains blocked off from Harvard to West 14th. Still a crash on Kinsman at East 116th. Avoid that area. If you see anything else, give us a call on the traffic tip line, 216-986-8888. I'm Doug Adams from a Total Traffic Center.
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0: No, bye. Thank you, Buddha. Sí. Patrick in North Carolina. Hi, Patrick. What's on your mind?
2: Good morning, DP. Good morning, Danette. Happy Meat Friday. DP, I know you're a big Golden Knights fan. You've said it several times, so I have a pie-to-the-face challenge for you. When my Carolina Hurricanes win tonight, I challenge you for a pie-to-the-face. I'll take the Hurricanes. You can have your Golden Knights, and the Hurricanes will win the Stanley Cup in six.
0: I'll do that, Patrick. It's Patrick on Patrick Crime. I'll take you up on that bet. My Golden Knights. I think the Hurricanes are probably favored. Right, Dylan? They'd be favored?
3: Yeah, they are, but it's only slightly.
0: Okay. All right. Well, thank you, Patrick. Andrew in Washington. Hi, Andrew. What's on your mind?
4: Oh, good morning, Dan Danette. Thanks for taking my call. Just had a little, question about the market correction of refereeing. Just real quick, in the three wins that OKC have had, we're throwing out the double overtime, game one right now because that was the best game of the series. But SGA in their three wins after that has had 26 points and 13 free throws on average. In the two losses, he's had 17 points and 5 free throws. I'm wondering if market correction means if they let him play, San Antonio wins by an average of 24 points. And if they don't let him play through, then OKC wins by an average of 12 points. That's a 36-point swing. Is refereeing and how they call fouls really making that much difference in this series? And my question also is, did anybody see Willy Wonka at the Sports Emmys? He was dressed up as Nick Wright, if you're talking about dressing up.
0: No, I wasn't at the Sports Emmys because I didn't get nominated. But our good buddy Nick Wright and his show didn't, and I guess he got dressed up. I haven't seen pictures of that. Did you see it, Marvin?
5: Yeah, it looked like kind of like a purple crush velvet Prince, Austin Powers, Joker type of look.
0: All right. Well, good for him.
5: But he looked sharp, though.
0: Yeah, he can pull that off. Yeah. Did he have his wife with him?
5: You know he did.
0: Yeah. Well, you can't spell her name without D-A-N. Yes, Paulie.
6: Yeah, I've got the photo here. He looks quite sad after the loss, but it's a win to be nominated. But he has a lovely crushed velvet purple suit on.
0: Is it velour or is it velvet?
6: I'm going velvet on you in a nice white crisp shirt.
0: All right. Yeah, he's not afraid of bold looks. David in Ohio. Hi, David. What's on your mind today?
7: Hey, what's up, Dan? Happy Meat Friday. Nobody. with that Larry quitting the gambling podcast, I didn't know if you had maybe a wish list of a couple of people that maybe could possibly fill his spot since his departure. So thank you.
0: All right. Well, thank you, David. We have Big Day Ray, producer, in the back, and he has stepped in. Actually, he has given credibility to the gambling podcast because he does something that Dylan and Shea and Irving don't do, and that is research. That is homework. Yes, Dylan.
3: Yeah, once this whole using reasoning and logic thing stops working, then talk to me.
0: Yeah. But Bad Larry is kicked to the curb. He didn't want to do it anymore. Said, his life is too busy.
6: Unbelievable.
0: He doesn't do anything, but his life was too busy to spend an hour talking gambling with us. Yes, Dylan.
3: Yeah, haven't even heard from him. It's like he totally vanished off the face of the earth.
0: Yeah, I've had text messages. Like, he's doing fine. He's doing fine. A caller asked for advice on pursuing a woman on yesterday's podcast, and he's 25, and his friend's mom is a divorcee, and she's 50, and he wanted advice from Shea and Irving. We got an email last week asking for some advice from Shay.
8: Oh.
0: The email was regarding a 25-year-old male listener whose friend's mom is now divorced after over a year. She's 50.
8: Ooh.
0: He believes she has interest in him, but doesn't know how he should pursue it, if he should pursue her at all.
8: First off, yes, he should pursue her, 100%. She needs loving too.
0: Yeah, but it's your friend's mom.
8: Friends don't last forever. Memories do.
3: How good of friends are they?
0: For more on the wisdom on the gambling podcast, you can go to danpatrick.com. Dan Patrick takes a gamble. 25-year-old with a 50-year-old. Yeah, Paul?
6: If it's a close friend, it's a no-go. If it's a casual, occasional, distant friend, why not?
0: Well, if it's a close friend, it won't be a close friend after this.
3: You'll be his dad.
0: Stacy's mom has got it going on. We'll talk to the CEO of the PGA Tour, Brian Rolland, coming up next hour. And the comedian, Nate Borghazzi, will drop by in the final hour. Hour two on this Meat Friday, right after this. Link.
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20: What's happening, fellow sports fans? It's Andy West. Let's take a look back on this day in sports history, May 29th. We'll start off in 1976. Houston's Joe Niekro was the winning pitcher and hit a home run off his brother, Phil Niekro. The Astros beat the Braves 4-1. It was the only home run hit by Joe in his 22-year Major League career. Jumping ahead today in 2005, Dan Weldon wins the Indianapolis 500 when Danica Patrick's electrifying run falls short. Patrick is the first woman to lead at Indy, getting out in front three separate times for a total of 19 laps, but Weldon passes her with seven laps to go and holds on for the win. And today in 2010, Philadelphia's Roy Halladay pitches the 20th perfect game in Major League history, beating the Florida Marlins 1-0. He struck out 11 batters, and in the ninth inning, he faced three Marlins pinch hitters. Halladay was elected into the Baseball Hall of Fame in 2019 after his untimely death in 2017.
3: Now you know, today in sports history on iHeartRadio.

0: 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Who had the best week in sports? Todd, let me start with you.
1: I'm going to give it to the Las Vegas, your Las Vegas
0: Golden Knights.
1: Vegas. Sweeping the Avs, the President Cup champions. That is quite impressive and deserves that acknowledgement.
0: Okay. Dylan.
2: My best week in sports is everyone not named Yannick Sinner at the French Open. The road to the championship just got a lot easier yesterday as he lost in catastrophic fashion.
0: And Alcaraz isn't playing, and he could have completed the career Grand Slam, I believe.
2: Yep.
0: Oh, boy. Marvin.
3: The New York Knicks winning on Monday, mollywopping the Cleveland Cavaliers and sweeping them in four games, and they've had the entire week off to get ready for the finals.
0: Paul.
4: I'm going to go with Shrey Parikh, 14-year-old from California who won the Scripps National Spelling Bee last night. He won in a 90-second spell-off tiebreaker, which I had never seen before.
0: Was this like a shootout?
4: Exactly. It was a shootout at the end.
0: Are you allowed to ask for origin?
4: No. It's word, spell, and there's a clock. So he spelled? He spelled 32 words in 90 seconds.
0: Oh, boy.
4: I couldn't spell 32 words in an hour.
0: Yeah, that's impressive. But they know the words that you're going. There's probably 500 words, and they study those words. Remember when we had Samir Patel, who won the spelling bee contest?
4: A legend.
0: Yeah, like 15 years ago, 20 years ago. And I said, spell Krzyzewski, A.J. Pierzynski. Like, he couldn't spell those. Now, I know those are names, but you know, we were asking if you, how well can you spell? Like Chris Fuamatu Fala. He couldn't even come close. Yes, Paul.
4: According to the Scripps National Spelling Bee, the official study guide that all competitors get at all levels, the Words of Champions, it's called, 4,000 words you have to look through.
0: So I was off by a few thousand. A
4: couple.
0: Yeah. Levi in Utah. Hi, Levi. What's on your mind today?
5: Hey, DC, second time, long time. I'm just curious what you and the guys have as your biggest pet peeve from callers.
0: I would say when you go on too long, and I equate it to giving a best man speech, you think what you're saying is really interesting when just get to the point. That's, less is always better. I've never been at a wedding where I go, man, that best man speech was short. Yes, Todd?
1: How about when they ask you, how's it going today? How you doing?
0: Well, that's why we would always say, you don't have to ask me. I'm doing great. I'm doing this. Phil in Iowa. Hi, Phil. What do you have for me?
6: Up 132. Regarding the poll question, I think comedy, the instant gratification that comes with it, is really hard to beat. But like as a parent, teaching, like just the fulfillment that comes with that is way better than comedy. But I also wanted to thank you guys. Being on the show a few times has helped with my fear of public speaking, so much so that I was able to knock out an open mic in Des Moines. And the transitioning wasn't quite there. But as I was walking off the stage, I got a few crickets, but I was thinking, like, man, surely, like, Todd Fritz can't feel like this 5 days a week, right?
0: But he does. Congratulations on that, Phil. I have problems with public speaking, believe it or not. I don't know what it is. I don't know if speaking into a microphone, but it's weird. And my wife keeps bringing this up about my speech at my daughter's wedding reception. She goes, you speak to millions of people. I said, but I don't know them. This is my daughter. It's different. Dustin in Alabama. Hi, Dustin.
7: Dan, fellas, question for you. We live in a beach town down here, Gulf Shores, Alabama, so we always hightail it on big holiday weekends. Last weekend, Friday, we had about 4 hours north to the lake, and my 16-year-old son, who just started driving in January, drove us. That was probably the most nerve-wracking trip I've ever taken. with my, you know, 5 month newly licensed driver. Did you guys have any experiences like that with your kids when they first started driving on a long trip?
0: Oh, I didn't let them drive on a long trip. But going out with them and usually going to a parking lot at the mall or a school. And you want to, there's no brake on your side, but you push down anyway. But, you know, there's it's sensory overload with kids now. Like they're so used to music, check your phone. They're talking to somebody and you really have to get tunnel vision with them. And that was the biggest challenge, is just focus on that. Nothing else, just that. And I remember we took out, I mean, I'd have cones there. I mean, if cones were spectators, my daughter was a mass murderer because we were banging into everything there. And I said, it's okay. These are cones. It's the other things that, you know, when they're buildings and other cars, that's what you have to worry about. Final hour on the way on this Meet Friday. Nate Borghese set to join us. Fritzy promises let us down a couple of days ago.
1: He'll be here.
0: More of your phone calls as well. And a big reveal with our Meet Friday. Fritzy, Dylan, Marv, Paulie, yours truly. Final hour right after this.
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18: You went to JCPenney to find those summer fashion staples, like shorts and tees from A&A in St. John's Bay. But you also scored cherry red sunglasses, a super cute straw bucket bag, adorable espadrilles, and a bold maxi dress that you can wear pretty much anywhere. And is that a sunny little suitcase? Well, with deals like these, it's easy to find exactly what you are and aren't looking for. Yes, JCPenney.
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20: You couldn't tell, very fired up. Gotta love a game seven. We're gonna have Ryan Hollins, former NBA center, stopping by. We always love to chop it up. I'm gonna go ahead and guess he's rolling with the Thunder. A lot of people seem to like OKC in that one. Line is 3.5. If you're into gambling. All right, let's go to the NFL. And listen, all the smart people on the internet say never read the comments. Well, unfortunately, I read some of the comments yesterday after we talked about Lamar Jackson. And you guys seem very upset with me. Like, I'm taking shots at Lamar. I'm not being nice. I like Lamar. I try to draft him every year in fantasy. I'm a good fantasy football player, believe it or not. And I just, at the end of the day, it comes down.

0: So you do have to have some of that long-term investment thought process, but you also need to trust the organization. Here's the question that CJ Stroud needs to ask and answer honestly himself. Do I trust the Texans? If I take less, am I their guy? And if the Texans, and this may be the Houston's front office fault, this may be the coaching staff's fault, if he isn't 100% bought in and trusts that he's their guy going into the future, well, then he's going to hold this team hostage like other contract negotiations go with other quarterbacks across the league, where he says, no. You can tell me until you're blue in the face how you're going to build around me, but I don't feel like you're that invested in me, so I'm going to get that back. Mm. It's really going to come down to whether or not he trusts this front office. And so this is going to be a very cagey offseason into a regular season for CJ Stroud and Houston. They signed the fifth-year deal. It definitely felt like they were kicking the can down the road. There's going to be a big, potentially impasse at some point between his agent and the team.
1: So it's funny, you said, do you trust management? And I would say, Rich, do you trust a lot of billionaires? Because I here at Fox, there's a lot of coaches have come through. Yeah, the billionaire owner told me this. And then midway through the season, changed his mind and I get screwed and I'm fired. Like, I try not to trust a lot of billionaires. You know, I know a lot of guys, Elon Musk, whatever he says, you got to listen. I'm a pass on that one. So if I'm CJ Stroud, I don't know. Again, it's tough. Maybe the best bet, just listening to you, do you think I'm a franchise tag Stroud and there's a great quarterback class coming up? I'm going to go take one and I'm going to keep drafting quarterbacks every year so I have insurance. Because, Rich, honestly, Dak Prescott, I think he was the highest paid quarterback or one of them. $60 million a year is his average salary. Did the Cowboys make the playoffs the last 2 years? No. And you're going to say, well, it's not Dak. Yeah, it is. He made so much money, you can't have a great roster around him. It's a tough question, but I don't know, Rich. If you're advising Stroud, you're saying what? Go get the bag. But if you're advising the Texans, you're saying, can we save a little and reinvest the wide receiver room, the offensive line, whatever?
0: I think what I would say, my best argument, if I'm CJ Stroud, is if you want to build around me and you want the salary cap space to do that, then we're going to have to up the upfront commitment you're willing to make. Mm. Okay, so the way the Chiefs have found a way around keeping the cap low but keeping him satisfied is by guaranteeing him mountains of money upfront and saying, you're our guy. You're our guy, and here's the proof. Here's a big old signing bonus. And then for the next 2 years, we're going to have our quarterback on a cap-friendly deal until we have to renegotiate, and we're going to surround you with talent in the meantime. So if I'm his agent, if I'm CJ Stroud, if they start talking about how I need to take less so they can have more to build around me, I'm going to say, no, because there are plenty of ways for us to have our cake and eat it too, but it comes down to whether or not you trust me and whether or not I can trust you, and you're going to have to put your money where your mouth is.
1: That's a great point. I think, I'm pretty sure Trevor Lawrence in Jacksonville, you know, he wasn't delivering, and he got the early extension, right? They didn't wait to kick the can down the road. It was get it early, more quarterbacks are going to get paid. So all of a sudden, Trevor Lawrence was like the highest paid quarterback for like a week or whatever it was. And then a slew of other contracts come, and the Lawrence deal doesn't look bad. But I don't think Mulugeta is going to play that game. All right, we can wrap up with this. So, as you know, I'm a Jets guy. All right? We don't have a quarterback, although Cade Klubnik is slinging it. I don't know if you're looking at the spring football numbers from the Jets quarterback. You're not. But the Jets are bad. The Dolphins, I think Arizona. We know this is a great quarterback class. You're a big college football guy. Do you see a tanking situation, not akin to the NBA where eight teams were trying to tank, but do you see, hey, we got a slow start, we're tanking. Do you see some teams trot out rookie quarterbacks, you know, undrafted free agent guys at quarterback to lose some games?
0: It happens in the NFL. There's no question. And you know what it looks like. We're not dummies. We've been watching this league for long enough. And shoot, I've been on teams where it sort of feels like a season's going a certain way. And you can feel it. The veterans feel it on the roster. The guys who are, you know, 8 years plus on the roster can start to look down the road and see, hey, maybe this coaching staff isn't looking at us right now. They're looking toward the future. And so I'm not saying it becomes every man for himself, but it definitely feels like the gaze

0: maybe not.
1: Hang up the phone, Paulie.
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0: Once again, it's The Herd with Colin Cowherd.
4: Welcome back to The Herd. We will do tomorrow's headlines today at the end of the show. I know you're going to love it, but you are absolutely going to love our next guest. I think this is his debut on The Herd, certainly with me. Well, let's bring in Jonathan Gavoni, founder of Draft Express. The guy basically travels the globe finding all the best new prospects. He probably knew about Wembanyama like a decade ago. Jonathan, how are you, man?
5: I'm doing great. So the last time I was on The Herd, I came on to say Ben Simmons is overrated.
4: Oh.
5: Do not take him at one. And it was such a hot take, even for you guys, that you haven't brought me back since. How about that?
4: Hold up. That was before my time on the show, but that's a hell of a call by you. I was a Ben Simmons truther. I do apologize. Let's start. We were talking between the break, and I'm floored by this. Everybody thinks it's DeBonta versus Peterson at one in this loaded draft. But you said something about Cam Boozer that kind of blew my mind. Tell the audience.
5: Yeah, if you talk to the analytics people in NBA front offices who have a lot of influence these days, 100% of them have Cam Boozer at number one at the top of their draft model. That's not just because of what he did in college, where he was the most productive player in college basketball by a mile at 18 years old, but also dating back to what he did in high school, as well as at the FIBA level. Cam Boozer has been the best player in every setting that he's competed on since he was 14 years old. And that goes a long ways with the analytics models, and for good reason, because he is an exceptional talent. And I think he's going to be a 20-10 guy from day one. And I think he's even going to make a run potentially at being an all-star as a rookie. That's my take.
4: Whoa. So extremely bullish on Boozer. Now, obviously, you know, the big knock is he's not that athletic. He can't jump over a phone book. And then the counter is, well, you know, Jokic wasn't that athletic either. And when I mentioned, you know, could you see Boozer being ahead of a Jokic curve? People are like, come on, get out of here. But I don't know. Who do you think he projects as? What's your NBA comp for Boozer?
5: That's a great question. Honestly, like, there isn't a perfect one. Like, you hear, you know, like a souped up Kevin Love. You hear, you know, like some people talk about Paolo Banchero, but he's so much of a better defender than him. I mean, Jokic, I like that comp just because of the passing ability. That's really what separates Cam Boozer. His feel for the game is absolutely exceptional. He's got defensively off the ball. He's elite. He's a great rebounder. Even though he's not a great athlete, he's just first to every loose ball. He's his processing speed, his reaction time. He is a great basketball player. He's also incredibly physical. He's really skilled. He can shoot. He can post. He can play pick and roll. He can handle the ball. We saw Duke use him almost as a point guard at times. Cam Boozer is the real deal. I think teams that drafting at one and two are giving him a very hard look in this draft, even though that might not be the public sentiment.
4: Wow. So I guess the next question would be like, where does he play? And I guess everybody's watching the playoffs now and saying, well, okay, is Boozer a four and then you need a big next to him? Can he be a small ball five like a Draymond Green? Where do you see him fitting in on an NBA roster? Obviously, he's talented. He can fit in anywhere, but position wise.
5: I think he's a power forward who is going to end up playing with the ball in his hands quite a bit because he can really handle, he can really pass. A guy like that, you want to put the ball in his hands as much as possible, but he can also play off it because he can really shoot and he can really cut and he can punish mismatches. So you're playing pick and roll, somebody switches, he's going to go down low and he's going to use that big, strong frame to his advantage. He's got great footwork. So really you can play him anywhere on the floor. That's the advantage of a Cam Boozer. You can play him in any lineup alongside any type of player and he's going to win basketball games. He's done that his entire career. There's no reason why that's going to change in the NBA.
4: Wow. So you said analytically 100% of the people love Boozer. Analytically, you know, Kenny Atkinson's getting ready for game five tonight for Cavs Knicks. But analytics are a big driving force in the league now. Where do you think the second pick will land should Boozer go one, DeBonta or Peterson? Who has the edge analytically there?
5: Well, I think it's one is really is going to be either Peterson or DeBonta. Okay. I have the Wizards are keeping things very

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12: 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Crash to watch 4 at Superior and East 30th. You've got your normal slowdowns, 90 westbound Lakeside to Chester, 490 west from Broadway to I-90, and 77 northbound slow through the construction starting at Fleet up to I-90. I'm Faith Nesovich from the Total Traffic Center.
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as Lou Finocchiaro is going to join the program. He also has a strong opinion on the Stanley Cup final. Hear his thoughts coming up on Follow the Money. 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
24: It's good to have you on board here on a Friday. Big fan of our next guest. Does such a great job on the website also. Podcast called Bout Business. Lou Finocchiaro joins us here on the Progressive Guest Line. Uncle Lou, good to see you again, my man. How are you today?
25: Doing great, guys. Thanks so much for having me. What a swell time of the year.
24: It really is. I mean, going into June, July used to be the no more dead time in sports, especially with the World Cup, no more dead time. College World Series betting, which we're going to get into, has become so much bigger over the years. But let's begin with one of your true loves, and that's the National Hockey League. You have a very strong opinion on the cup, assuming that we get Carolina and the Golden Knights. We'll get to that in a second. Do you have an opinion tonight on game five?
25: My desire for tonight in game five is that Montreal wins this game and forces Carolina into another game. And I'm doing that to fuel more momentum on the Carolina side. I prefer Carolina to go into the Vegas series with 1 to 3 days off. That's all. And I prefer Vegas to have to compete against Carolina with 9 days off as opposed to seven. And that's what a Montreal win will do tonight.
24: Okay. Hence, you would like Carolina a lot under that scenario to finish the Golden Knights in a relatively quick series, is my guess?
25: Mitch, I think that the 11-day rest that we made so much stink about for Carolina is now a benefit to them. It hurt them game one against Montreal, but their legs are under them, and they're a team with momentum, and they're a team with focus. Meanwhile, on the Golden Knights side, you got to understand that Colorado, they got the brains beat out of them by the Kings. Then the next series was the Wild, and they stepped into the Knights, another heavy team. And I will make the statement that the Knights beat a 78% to 80% Avs team. And the Knights, with that rest, 7 or 9 days, is going to thwart their momentum. I think it's going to thwart their momentum in the net. I don't buy that Freddie is tired. I've bought that he's struggled in years past. But these young athletes want to kick the door in and get their name on the cup, something they've been dreaming about since they were in kids. I like Freddie. I like Carolina. I like them a lot based on the rest factor. I think it sets Carolina up superbly for a very strong series. And I'm looking for something that looks like 4-2.
0: All right. That's a great breakdown. That is very interesting. Do you want to ride this Montreal freight train, 11 straight first period overs tonight as well?
25: Paul, I don't get too involved. I've hardly even bet totals this year. Because I'm so intoxicated on following road teams.
0: Yeah.
25: Oh, by the way, road teams this year, 40 and 35.
0: Yes, sir.
25: So, and you look at tonight's game, Montreal opens 187 as a dog. You look at them, they're now plus 221. So the bookmakers knew they were going to get a lot of Carolina money. They taxed it into the line. It's still not enough. If you're betting tonight's game, I believe the only bet is Montreal.
24: Yeah, so plus 221 right now here at Circa, that's more than a fair price to you.
25: Oh, I thought 187 was more than a fair price. Montreal's been pretty good on the road.
24: Do you ever get involved with the puck line? Would you take 1.5, hoping they win outright or avoid, you know, or maybe it goes to overtime, but you don't want to pull the empty, you have the empty net, obviously.
25: Mitch, I'm not afraid to consider that, but in games where there's a potential clinch, now you get goofy stuff like Paul notices all the time. These goalies get pulled at 4 and 3 minutes. So, no, I wouldn't in this scenario because it's a potential clinching situation.
0: Yeah, I think it's absolutely outrageous, too. We're pulling guys with 5 minutes left on a regular basis. It's a card that starts in the middle of the night in Macau. How about a couple UFC plays, Uncle Lou?
25: Yeah, this is a card that's primarily a setup card for the local regional athletes in the Eastern Hemisphere. But we have a long, tall Chinese fighter that fights out of California traveling out to Macau to face a young, short, squat guy named Alex Perez. Perez is the more well-rounded fighter, and he's been in with a better degree of competition. Su Muarji is the Chinese fighter. He'll have all the home cooking going for him. But the issue is he doesn't wrestle and he's no good off his back. And that's the first place Perez is going to try and take this fight. I like Perez, who opened a pick. He's now maybe minus 130 or minus 140 there at the Circa. Again, depending where you shop, he's a short favorite. But it's his who he's been in with and the development and well-roundedness of his mixed martial arts acumen that makes me lean to him.
24: Okay. I know it starts, what is 4 o'clock out here, something like that? 1 o'clock?
25: 1 a.m. the prelims start Pacific time, and then the main card starts at 4 a.m.
24: Okay.
25: Bagels and beatdowns.
24: Yeah, well, it's going to be it's going to be people firing in bets, going to go to bed and hoping that they wake up to some winners in their account. Any other fights that you like?
25: Yeah, there's a Rastaman from Guyana called Charleston Harris. He's shipping in on short notice to fight Jake Matthews. Jake Matthews is tough. He's durable, but he's always just a little bit underachieved. He's not lightning fast, but he's tough and he's durable. And I think this is a good matchup for Charleston Harris, who's just going to come out there and throw caution to the wind and try and touch him up. I might even consider Harris, who is a plus 300 straight, inside the distance at plus 550. This is would be a smaller type of a bet because of the size of the underdog.
24: Very good. Follow the money here on VSiN, the Sports Betting Network. Our guest, Lou Finicaro. You can follow him on X at GamLou. The podcast is called Bout Business. Did you have any bets on individual games today in the College World Series?
25: No, but I have had some regional bets, and I have some bets to go to the College World Series, all published on the GamBlue webpage. Nebraska to win the regional, Arkansas to win their regional. Those haven't played yet, so I'm good. Southern Miss to win theirs and Oklahoma State to win its. Both of those teams lost. So I have some work to do in those regionals to make this College World Series. I love this market, guys, available at DraftKings. Florida State was plus 150 when I took them. I'm still very bullish on them, and they're only winning their game right now 3-2. Florida. That's a team that hides in the middle of the SEC every year. And then by the end of the year, they're playing their best baseball under this coach, O'Sullivan, who might as well have a condo in Omaha. He's there all the time. And then last, Mississippi State. Mississippi State plus 115, not only to win their regional, I think they can go places. The coach O'Connor that came from Virginia went to Creighton, which is in Omaha. If Mississippi State makes Omaha, they will have the crowd behind them unless Nebraska also goes, in which case they would both have the crowd behind them. One last bomb. Everybody and their mama talking about Georgia Tech, and Georgia Tech is a phenomenal baseball team, but they play baseball with home runs and high batting. And when you get to Omaha, the batting average goes down, the wind blows in your teeth, and the home runs almost go away. Oklahoma, in that region, I think could really do something as far as surprising Georgia Tech when they play. And Oklahoma to make the College World Series 15-1, that might be one you put a ham sandwich on and look for some upsets.
24: Wow, very good. Okay, so do you start betting the college, well, I should say college baseball in general, like basically as soon as the season starts?
25: On February 9th, I made some future plays based on the fact that I'm very convinced that of the eight teams that will go to Omaha, five or six will be ACC and SEC teams. Mm-hmm. So I just shoot at those. And most of them are still alive. LSU, the one I was most confident in, they did not make it. So I start out with a loser. So by the time the regionals come, which just started today, then I look more at the to make the College World Series, to win the regional, played no individual games today, but I may tomorrow, especially, for instance, UCLA or sure. Oklahoma State that are in must-win situations.
24: Yeah, great point. Love getting your perspective and best bets, Lou. Thanks so much for the time. Have a great weekend, okay?
25: Thanks for having me, guys. Good luck, everybody.
24: Yeah, there you go. Lou Finicaro on X at GamLou. That's also the website and also the Ball Business Podcast. Joined us here on the Progressive Guest Line. Okay, there's a lot there with the bets that he gave out.
1: Mm-hmm.
24: But also, I mean, what do you make of that on the Canadiens tonight? He said he thought plus 187 was a fair price. Now that's bumped up 40 more cents.
0: Yeah. Well, I know you don't want to be prisoner of the moment, but my God, this has just been total domination here. I mean, again, you're talking, 47 shots on goal the last three games? NHL playoffs, that's the fewest three-game stretch since they've been tracking this since 1960. You know, I always like what Jonathan Davis says. There's no momentum in hockey. Carry over from game to shift. But this is just, they're much the best here. And how's Montreal going to score? We know game one was an absolute fluke because of the layoff that he mentioned. I love his analysis on why he likes Carolina in the Stanley Cup final.
24: Let's follow the money here on VSiN, the Sports Betting Network. Up next, we'll recap our bets from last night. and we'll tell you what we've added for tonight and beyond here on VSiN.

0: odds for every bookmaker in the country.
1: All right, it stinks for props when there's blowouts. Caruso only made 1-3, and they pulled him early. As a 20-0 run in the third quarter by the Spurs, open it up. And also OKC to win in 6, plus 450, no good, as we get the phenomenal Game 7. All the pageantry, the pomp and circumstance, Saturday night, for the right to take on the Knicks. PSG to lift the trophy tomorrow. A lot going on, you're right. 9 a.m. in the morning. Champions League, CBS. Nigel likes the under. PSG to lift the trophy, minus 160. I don't know if Arsenal's going to score, but then I can throw out the, you know, the regulation garbage if it happens to be 0-0. I don't hate your idea to play 1-0 exact scores as well.
2: This game typically used to be played around noon our time, did it not?
1: Sounds about right.
2: Because we all used to meet at McMullen's, the
1: huge
2: soccer bar here in town.
1: I had, remember the first time we were invited and Liverpool was involved, and I didn't know it was a Liverpool bar?
2: Yeah.
1: And then it was elbow to elbow. I'm like, get me out of here.
2: That's when
1: rambunctious group. And I'm like, oh, I did not know I was walking into this.
2: Were they not playing the club that Ronaldo was on at the time? And I wore my Ronaldo jersey.
1: Oh, that's right. They wanted a piece of you.
2: Yeah.
1: Yeah. You were instructed to take it off and there was going to be problems.
2: Yeah, that's right.
1: I forgot about that.
2: Yeah. That was the busiest I think I've ever seen a bar in my entire life.
1: I know. Yes. Right. And, you know, it's a different type of fan, too. Not like Linda Cohn was talking about, the bandwagon fans. Braves against the Reds. It's a fade against Paddock, who jumping around from team to team. All 8 starts his team has lost this season. And Acuna goes deep to start the game. 1-0, top of the first. And the Lynx on the money line tonight against the Chicago Sky, who have been clearly affected with the Rekia Jackson injury. And she is so good offensively, out with the year for the ACL. And they have lost 3 in a row. And I like this Lynx team very good. So good luck out there this weekend and tonight.
2: Best luck to you as well, Paulie. My May is going to come down to a couple of bets. And they're pending. We'll get to those in a second. 3 losers last night. They all had 1 steal. None of them had 2 steals. That's no good for me. SGA, Caruso, and Castle. The one guy who kept it going was Cason Wallace, who had 3 again last night.
1: Man.
2: Guy's awesome.
1: Champagne was 9-1 to have, what I said, a couple blocks.
2: Was he really?
1: Yeah. Yeah, 9-1, 2-plus blocks. McCain was the guy who got it done with the assist. 6-plus, 30-1 at DK.
2: So my month of May is going to come down to, well, the Rangers and Yankees, those will be losing, they are losing bets. The Guardians in pocket here at 39-1, most wins in the month of May. They are currently tied with the Phillies and the Brewers. And they have a 3-game set against the Red Sox this weekend. Also, one that's not in pocket, but it's the Spurs 18-1, which I've hedged out of. So,
1: yeah,
2: I guess I had to do it various ways.
1: Well, we get to see them Tuesday. We were on vacation last week, so tip jar is going to be a lot of fun.
2: We
1: know someone already got one done. Someone had Knicks to win the East to cash a bomb.
2: That's right. Here's what I have tonight. Kettle Marte has been arguably the hottest hitter in Major League Baseball going on 2 weeks now. He's taking on George Kirby tonight. Now, Kirby throws a sinker about 19% of the time. This year, Kettle Marte is batting almost .500 with a slug of almost .900 against the sinker. We'll see if Kirby's going to throw many sinkers tonight. But also, he's batting like .500 in the last couple of weeks. So Marte over 1.5 total bases plus .130. We brought this up on the air, so yes, they scored already in the first, but I'm on the Braves team total over 4.5, much like you're on the Braves to win the game. And I'm on the Lynx first half minus .115 at the Sky. They come out of the gates and they win it by a basket, hopefully playing 15 cents with that.
1: Other good props to look at tonight. Bush, 4-for-4 career against Pallante. Suzuki, .500 career against them. Suarez, .667 against Holmes. Judge, .500 career against Severino. Contreras hitting .430 during an 11-game hitting streak. And to Mitch's point, Marte, .571 average during this 11-game hitting streak as well. And I think it's up to like a dollar, but depends where. It was $1.70 at DK, and it was $1.47 at Circa.
2: Mm-hmm.
1: Martinez at home, 2-0 with an ERA of 1. Martinez on the year, all 10 starts, 2 earned runs or fewer. I think Tampa wins as well.
2: Yeah, me too.
1: Sports calendar never stops. Sharp plays covers it all. They've been winning for 15 straight years. The Daily Mr. Poison tweets, donated over $30,000 to charity with the Robin Hood plays. They talked to over 400 sources and bettors worldwide across all sports and send out the info and intel immediately to subscribers. Respected, watched, and feared when they move, the books take notice. Advanced AI, great sources. They find the value before the numbers shift. 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As we mentioned earlier, there's a bettor before the season at DK who put $49,000 on the Knicks to win the title at 19-1, pays over $900,000. The cash out being offered is $255,000.
2: And I'm guessing he's not going to do the cash out.
1: That, no.
2: No.
1: Please, God, no.
2: I'll give you a couple of players tonight. VSiN.com, Opta AI stats that they really like. So okay. Logan Webb has been on the IL for quite some time for the Giants. He returns tonight. The problem is he's in Colorado.
1: Yeah.
2: And the Opta AI stats, one of their biggest edges tonight is Logan Webb 5+ Ks, which is currently even money the way it looks. They are projecting 6.42 Ks out of Logan Webb tonight. I know how bad he's been because he's another player that I have in my fantasy. He's killing me. It's like a third round pick for me. But awful.
1: Yeah.
2: But maybe, yeah. Obviously he was hurt and so had to go on the IL, and that was a good thing for him, and he'll come back and be the Logan Webb of old. Do you want to know who they're on for tomorrow night's game 7? Because Cornette got there last night.
1: That helped. You know, the blowout helps. Pulling people early, and Wemby getting pulled. Vicious beat Wemby over points.
2: Sure. So Luke Cornette was the number one value play on the board last night, and it got there with the points. Tomorrow night, the number one player is Lou Dort. 8+ points, -135. They're projecting almost 11 out of him. But the number two and number three edges are on the same guy as last night. They're going to run it right back with Luke Cornette. Again, you can check all this out at vsin.com. The Opta AI projections, they're there. They can help you as a tool when you want to put together your portfolio for player props. They are projecting 3.64 points out of Luke Cornette. 3+ is currently around +131. They make the number -260. I checked at 238. And they also like Luke Cornette 6+ points and rebounds. They're projecting 7.2 out of him in the game. Does he only get there if it's a blowout one way or the other? Because Wemby's going to play 2, 3, 4 minutes tomorrow night.
1: Hope the Spurs get it done. And I know experience is big. And I know OKC was in this spot, not only in the finals, but also in the conference semis. And they pounded Denver. But San Antonio's the younger team, more athletic, and the healthier team. With the best player in the series. You got to win this game. You're better. The other thing is, please, can we have a close game? So we reference what Cousin Sal's been doing. And when Raheem was on earlier from the Ringer, he is playing both teams in all these games, and he's laying 9.5. That's 7 games in a row. Blowouts. 118-91, 127-114, 130-93, 103-82, 121-108, 123-108.
2: I'll buy you lunch. If the point spread comes into play tomorrow night.
1: Yeah.
2: It's the same thing as last night that I said on the air. Either the Spurs are going to win this game as dogs, or the Thunder are going to cover alt numbers. And I would not be surprised if they win. Again, nothing will shock me. If they win the game tomorrow night by a dozen, won't be surprised for 1 second. And I think you're going to be able to, like, I have nothing on the game as of right now. I'm going to wait for the first. I want to see how the first quarter is going to look.
1: Yes. Things that did not exist the last time the Knicks made the finals. iPhones, Facebook, Reddit, X, YouTube, Survivor, half of the Knicks' current roster, the OKC Thunder, Caitlin Clark.
2: We go back?
1: Linda Cohen, all fired up.
2: Oh, she was
1: great. That was surprising.
2: You got to go back and listen.
1: Oh, that was a great tirade.
2: Second hour of today's show. She was awesome. Off that list, what's the one thing that you could go back and wish that we never had?
1: Oh, boy. I'd have to think about it. One thing we could.
2: Well, we're better off without Facebook.
1: I never got into it.
2: Never, ever. Well, I did early stages. Connect with family, that kind of thing. I'm like, I'm out.
1: That's interesting. We deleted everything Facebook or right after the Megabucks thing happened. Everyone's like, why? Because you'd be, congratulations, you're awesome.
2: Yeah, probably a good idea.
1: It's like, she wants to stay anonymous. She wants to stay, and people who worked with her, this is unbelievable. Congratulations.
2: Yep. Primetime's next. Humans, Will Hill tonight. Ian Cameron, best bets for the Stanley Cup Final and the UFL. Tomorrow morning, start your day, VSiN Weekend Morning Line with Tim Murray at 9 a.m. Eastern. Go get him this weekend.
1: Yes.
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17: Este es el béisbol de los Guardianes de Cleveland por iHeartRadio. 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
1: Yeah.
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0: 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What you been throwing? That's Sarah? That's to let it know that the married day. November 7, guys. 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